0: about you. 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
2: 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The home internet's been perfect. It's fast. It's quick. The setup was so easy.

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1: I'm going to be honest. I've never really had a desire to be that kind of influencer.
2: Okay.
1: By that kind, I mean like everyone's been asking me about my new favorite place.
3: Oh, sure. Know?
1: Like yeah. I obviously have worked in the Instagram space.
3: Here are the top three places that you should go in your city today.
1: Exactly. Like I obviously have done influencer things. I'm not trying to act like I haven't, but this is the first time I put a place on my Instagram. I have never received more DMs about a single story in my life.
2: Wow. Okay.
1: I think when I announced that I was on TRL on MTV and I got my big break, that received less critical positive response than this place that I found at the airport.
3: Yeah.
2: Sure.
1: So I'm going to tell you about my new influencer dreams and the place. I'm not going to gatekeep, right?
2: Okay.
1: Ask Eric about airports on Instagram, which actually might be a great.
3: No. All right. Put it away.
1: We'll talk about it next.

0: 93.5, The Bubble.
1: I think I'm ready to be an airport influencer.
2: Oh, okay.
1: All right. So let me explain. Obviously, I talk about aviation a lot. I'm a pilot. I grew up in the airlines. My mom worked for United Airlines for 30 years.
0: Yes.
1: It's kind of my identity to some degree when I'm not talking about entertainment, music, or broadcasting. I get that. People see me at airports all the time. And I've always been kind of annoyed by the travel influencers because I'm like, as much as I'm okay with being on camera, I don't want to pull out my phone and talk to my phone
2: while
1: I'm sitting on an airplane. Mm-hmm. I know it's bugging everyone around me. I don't want to be that guy. The points guy kind of has a monopoly on it anyway.
2: Yeah.
1: But the other day, after like all these travel delays I was talking about, which is anyone's flown this week, you know how hectic it is.
3: Yeah.
1: I had to pick my aunt up from the airport. And it was like the next day. Her flight kept getting delayed. She hasn't flown in a long time, so I wanted to be there, be ready for her right when she got out of security.
2: Right.
1: And I was like, I obviously can't get through security because I wasn't flying out. Mm-hmm. So like, what can I do to kill some time? It turns out at O'Hare International Airport in Chicago, there is a hidden piano bar speakeasy.
2: This blew my mind.
1: In Terminal 2 in the basement.
3: What?
1: That you don't need to go through security for. Anyone can go to. If you ever have a connection through O'Hare and you have a couple hours to kill, I highly recommend. They have a live piano bar and singer. And not like dueling pianos, because there's a big difference. I like piano bars. I do not like dueling pianos. It's called the Gaslight Club. It's actually an old chain that used to be around. It started in Chicago and then went to like Miami, New York, a bunch of other places. Mm. It was the predecessor to the Playboy Club. It's where Hugh Hefner got the idea for the Playboy Club.
2: Whoa.
1: You used to have a gold key, like membership key to even access it. And this is the last remaining one because it was privately bought in the 90s when the rest went under.
3: Right.
2: Wow.
1: And it still exists. It still looks like you walk back in time. It's kind of decorated like a early 1900s saloon, but it definitely has like that mid-modern 1950s vibe to it. Plus the drinks were like $11, which I don't know any airport where you're getting a drink.
3: That's crazy.
1: It's a steakhouse. I didn't try the food. I heard it's really good, but I was blown away. I posted it on my Instagram just like, and this is not being hyperbolic at all. I have genuinely flown out of O'Hare probably over 1,000 times, maybe 1,500 times in my life.
2: Yeah.
1: It's just where I grew up and it's what I'm based out of. And I never knew this existed. I was blown away.
2: I've been there so many times and I was like, this is at the airport?
1: It's not like you have to take a bus to it. Like you don't have to go outside. It is part of the airport. It's just outside security.
2: Mm-hmm. Yeah.
1: I was blown away. I'm going to make my first Instagram on it. So,
2: on this.
1: Yeah. I don't know if I'm making the new Instagram account yet, although I'm thinking about Ask Eric Airports.
2: Well, okay. So if you make a new airport influencer account, what is the follow-up? Because you've got one really good idea.
1: Hidden spots at airports. Because now that I think about it, I know about a lot of hidden spots that probably other people don't.
2: Okay.
1: I mean, I fly, you know, 2 times a week.
2: Give me another hidden spot.
1: There's a movie theater in the Portland airport.
2: Oh, okay.
1: That you don't have to leave security for.
2: Really?
1: Yeah, I can keep going. Like, I genuinely know about this kind of stuff.
2: Okay, so you've got some.
1: I've got
2: the tank.
1: At least 5 or 6 for the series.
2: I just don't want you to make the account. We get one solid video. Ghost town.
1: Hey, man, if I make an influencer account and I have one video go viral.
2: Yeah, that's all you need?
1: That's kind of why I don't do TikTok. Like, during COVID, when everyone was trying to go viral, I was like, I could go viral. And I proved it. And we made a video taking small Power Wheels cars through a car wash.
3: Yeah.
1: Like, Barbie Jeeps through car wash and shot it to 5 million views. And I was like, cool, did it. I know how to do this.
3: Yeah, right.
1: I don't have this desire to make money solely from that.
2: Right.
1: And being an influencer really is a full-time gig, especially if you're a successful one.
2: Sure.
3: Why not? I mean, come on.
2: It's just because of the full-time gig part.
1: And it's so, it's so vain.
3: Yeah.
1: And I mean that with like a little bit of a grain of salt, because obviously I understand what we do too.
3: Yeah.
1: No, okay, you didn't need it.
3: I don't know. I feel like anytime that you're like placing yourself in the public eye, there's room to say that.
1: I hate the phrase, so many people ask me about my outfit. I'm like, no, they didn't. You got like one DM and you're putting this up there.
3: Sure.
2: Right.
1: The beauty influencers, the travel influencers.
3: Sure. Anyway, I'm going to start making TikToks because.
2: Okay, got it.
3: Yeah.
1: I didn't know this was an ongoing.
3: I'm going to start making TikToks because I do a lot of crafts and I really wanted to make a TikTok about making this pair of pants, and so I decided why not do it. So I'm gonna do it. And if you want to see my TikToks, I don't remember what my TikTok is, but you can maybe find it at some point.
2: Cool. And I also am starting
1: XYZ with that exactly.

0: Anna and Raven in the morning and your space to pop in and feel good all day. It's 93.5 The Bubble. Dumb of the day on XYZ with Derek Zachary. I got a short dumb of the day because we have the longer one coming up in a bit.
1: Yeah.
0: I would just like to nominate Jordan, who tried to iron his shirt that was
2: on
0: his body today. So you had already put the shirt on, realized you still needed to iron it more.
2: I ironed about 80 to 90% of the shirt.
0: You missed a spot.
2: I missed a spot. I was like, it's already on. I need to get to work. This would just be convenient. Did I burn myself?
0: Yes.
2: Yes. Does the shirt look good? No different from when I first put it on.
0: How did you burn your finger, though? I would have guessed your chest or something.
2: No, I tried to hold the part of the shirt with one hand and then hold the iron and got my other hand before I got the shirt.
0: I just love that you left the room and your house because you didn't want your wife to see you crying.
2: Look, nobody saw me cry. I don't even know that I did cry. That's hearsay.
0: I promise you, you did. Dumb of the day to Jordan.
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0: 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Nearly 40% of Americans get their news from Facebook, and more than 80% rely on their smartphone or tablet for information every day. 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
1: More About Nothing is coming up on XYZ with Eric Zachary. Today we're learning why ghosts say boo.
2: You don't think about stuff like that? Because that's not threatening to me. If a ghost showed up at my house and was like boo, I'd be like, you don't pay bills. Go away.
1: I feel like I have a guess, but we'll get into it next. So that's okay. That's what today's deep dive is.
2: Yep.
1: In August, yeah, why ghosts say boo. But a bonus fact.
2: NASA has decided to go deeper into Uranus as its top planetary initiative in 2030. If you guys wanted to know about what? I'm trying to inform you guys. This is More About Nothing.
1: All right, More About Nothing's next.

0: It's your home for Anna and Raven in the morning, 93.5 The Bubble. More About Nothing on XYZ with Eric Zachary. It's all brought to you by Chick-fil-A. Today, Jordan, our in-house researcher and self-proclaimed academic.
1: Thank you. Yes. I mean, I went to school.
0: Good for you. Good for you, man.
1: Thanks.
0: That's great. You. Yeah. Did you do good?
1: I did, actually.
0: Did you get a scratch the sniff sticker?
1: Yeah, like in kindergarten, but I did more schooling than that.
0: Okay. Why do ghosts say boo?
1: Yeah, so originally, I mean, obviously, like, that's like the quintessential sound a ghost makes. You watch Scooby-Doo, Casper, whatever.
0: Ooh.
1: You're going to hear something like that. To me, I'm like, that's not all that scary. Why would they attach that silly phrase to something that's supposed to be terrifying, right? So boo actually used to be a way to announce yourself, like, prior to, like, the 1800s.
2: Oh.
1: So, like, if you didn't want to startle somebody coming into a room, like, the colloquial term.
2: You'd be like, boo.
1: You'd be like, boo, hey, I'm in here just so you don't, you know, freak out or I don't startle you.
0: Can I take a guess?
1: Sure.
0: Does it have something to do with the phonics of the B sound, like poof, because it's so abrupt?
1: No, I mean, like, people will say, like, oh, is it an onomatopoeia? I think that's what you're trying to get at. You could argue that, but, like, that is a fairly new concept. Like, there's more history prior to it being deemed that in that term.
0: What's the history? Why do I say boo?
1: So, yeah, basically, like, it comes from, like, the Latin roots of the word bore, which means to, like, shout or roar. But as the advancements in the 1800s of religion, not only religion, but like spiritualism and folklore, fandom started coming up. Like back in like, let's say Scottish 1500s stories, if a ghost visited you, it was more like a Christmas story where they're having a full conversation with you. They're showing you things about your life or your past. As superstition started to grow, ghosts, spirits, they got scarier, and then that's where they adopted the boo. I'm startling you because I'm coming into the room, and then boo just kind of stuck to ghosts. It became like peanut butter and jelly.
0: Okay.
1: So
0: curious. I also just complete different, more about nothing for you maybe to learn about for a future week, but I would like to know a little bit more about like when we did deemed monsters scary, because like someone had to teach you monsters were scary, right?
2: So
0: to Jordan's point, like I think the scary thing to me is like learning what I did wrong or seeing like a different way your life could go. And I know like I'm watching a show called Dark Winds, but like a lot of like Navajo culture is like seeing like you repenting for your past and things like that.
1: Right, right. Mm-hmm. So like the part of, you know, like those advancements in religion where it became a lot about like, oh, if you're visited by a ghost, you probably did something wrong. Where prior to those advancements, I'm talking 17, 1800s, ghosts usually were premonitions. It didn't have, it was neutral.
0: Got it.
1: It could have been something good. It could have been something bad. Could have been insightful. But as it was like, hey, you're sinful.
0: Yeah.
1: Someone, you know, from the afterlife is coming to haunt you. That's when it became a negative or a scary thing.
2: Right.
0: Go say boo.
1: Go say
0: to
1: boo.
0: Announce themselves in the room. Yep.

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1: If you're good at video games, you could have a government job waiting for you, specifically air traffic control. We as a country just hired 2,000 video gamers as air traffic controllers. Why are you laughing?
0: I thought you would like this one.
1: I do. I saw the story.
2: Yeah. I like it. I just think like the history in the past, like, I don't know, 6 to 8 months with air traffic control and why air traffic control is so
1: down short-staffed.
2: Yeah. I mean, I'm not going to get into why they're short-staffed, but now it's like, oh, we have to fix that problem. Yeah. So let's hire the gamers.
1: It's traditionally a super high stress position, right?
2: Sure.
1: So I think the idea of hiring video gamers who are very used to high stress, but also like not associating real life to it, but like intensity to it. No, seriously, like people that don't do well of like, oh, I can't make a decision and this plane is going to crash if I don't, you know, route it properly. It's also pretty high paid. The average ATC controller will make about $140,000 to $150,000 a year. On the high end, they can make more than $200,000.
2: Yeah. Well, like a lot of like army technology these days is based off like Xbox controllers and like how they do things Call of Duty.
1: Yeah. I'd rather work for an ATC than
2: way less stress.
0: Apparently they're really good at it, and they also like you don't have to train them as much as.
2: I mean, you can't just be playing Mario Kart and get this job.
1: You're doing flights.
2: Exactly.

0: Anna and Raven in the morning and your space to pop in and feel good all day. It's 93.5 The Bubble. Dumb of the day on XYZ with Eric Zachary. 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I have two. One's kind of a sweet dumb of the day.
1: Oh, okay.
0: Or at least it starts sweet. A 10-year-old boy lost his 301-day Duolingo streak only because he was hospitalized. It wasn't expected. Aww. His mom took to Twitter to say he's heartbroken. It was like everything to him and asked Duolingo to restore it. Duolingo said, hey, glad that he's recovering. What's his Duolingo login? Let's get that streak going. Not only did they restore the streak, they also threw in some gems, which I guess is like a currency or something on Duolingo for him. Cute. Then, this is where the dumb of the day is. Some other dude goes, hi, Mr. Duolingo, from the same thread, by the way.
2: Right.
0: Yeah. Seeing that this is about a sick kid.
1: Yeah.
0: Hi, Mr. Duolingo, I was hungover last Sunday and lost my 14-day streak. Please help. And Duolingo goes, get off my page.
1: I love the Duolingo. Yes. So whoever runs the Duolingo socials is like,
2: doing it.
1: They have incredible like advertising.
0: I think also some people think that these brands have like massive social teams. It's usually one person.
1: Yeah. It's usually,
0: I can attest. MTV, like there was one person that was there's employed to do that.
1: Yeah.
0: Right.
1: They put a silly, funny person on there sometimes.
0: Clever. Second time of the day, a man sent a better selfie of himself to the police because he's hating the mugshot that they're currently using. The Lima Police, which is in Ohio, I guess have an active warrant for Donald A. Chip Pugh, age 45, and they have this horrible previous mugshot of him.
2: It's not a good photo of him.
0: So then he responded on their Facebook and said, here's a better photo. Use this. This one is terrible. Still out, by the way.
2: Haven't got him.
0: This is the photo. He's just in his car.
1: He does look significantly better in this photo.
2: Yeah, no. Cool. I mean, no lies told.
0: I don't know who the dumb is there. Maybe it's the guy responding to the police. Maybe it's just kind of he beat the system, at least for now.
2: I mean, if they can't catch him and he's just like commenting on Facebook, like, hey, I got better angles.
0: Yeah.
2: I'm with him.
0: I don't know what
2: he did. I don't know what he did.
0: He posted a photo in his car where you could probably discern where he's at.
2: Maybe that's
0: the dumb move there. But
2: yeah, get the super sleuths on that one.
0: There you go. Dumb of the day, all brought to you by O'Reilly Auto Parts, your professional parts people. We were

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1: Charlie XCX tickets for $25. Wow. That's it. You can see her upcoming North American tour. She's calling them angel tickets. It is, to be fair, kind of a raffle. You have to sign up early.
0: Yeah.
1: It's not clear how many tickets will be available. I would assume it's at least like 100.
0: Yeah.
1: But she's obviously playing arenas and major, you know, I don't want to say stadiums, but stadiums.
0: Big.
1: I get confused when like you talk about like MSG or United Center, where it's like, do you call that a center or an arena, I suppose. Yeah. Anyway, her tour, she's trying to make access to it more accessible. What, Audrey?
2: Well, okay. So we were talking about what the fans are called.
0: Yeah.
2: It's angels.
1: Angels. They're I figured that as we were talking about it.
2: Yeah.
1: So cool. Angel tickets. Yes. You go to her website to sign up for the chance to buy Charlie XCX tickets for as low as $25 plus applicable taxes. There's America for you. All that to say, you just don't know where you're going to sit. It could be a floor. It could be GA. It could be a limited view. You never know.
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1: A child on an airplane caused the whole flight to cancel because he refused to sit down.
2: Yeah.
1: What? I didn't know about this.
2: Yeah.
1: But yeah, apparently it happened in Canada. 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
2: But yeah.
1: I guess, yeah, this one was a kid that wouldn't sit down. And because of that, they had to just cancel the whole flight.
3: Mm-hmm. 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
1: Of all the reasons your flight could get canceled late at night and not be able to take off, this one is tough, man. A child refused to sit in his seat with his seatbelt fastened. He was standing on the seat because of that. Despite his parents and flight crew's efforts to get him to stay seated, he wouldn't. They had to ask the parent and the child to get off the plane, but by the time they did all of that, taxied to the gate, did all the paperwork, the crew timed out. It was past 12:30, so the plane couldn't take off. There's some noise restrictions of when planes can take off in Canada, too. So,
2: wow.
1: I would be furious. And I want to say this with the caveat that I don't know if this child was special needs or autistic or had some version of communication.
3: Like sensory or communication. Right.
1: That said, if this kid is just not listening to its parents just to be a brat, I would lose my mind both on the child and the parent.
2: Okay, right. So assuming none of that is the case, the kid is just a brat.
1: Yeah.
2: I think if you parrot horribly enough in front of enough people, we should have to force you to take a class or something.
1: Yeah. It's kind of like when you have to take a driving course when you make too many strikes.
2: Exactly. Like, well, you got to retake your driver's test.
1: I'm sorry. I know this is generalizing, and Audrey's obviously going to play the brighter side here, which you should.
3: Well, I was just going to say, I think that, like, well, so this kid was apparently a toddler. I think that, like,
1: doesn't matter. Then your kids, if you know your child's not going to listen to you, then don't fly.
3: Eric, that's insane.
1: It's enough.
2: I don't think so.
1: I'm sorry. This is not going to get me any fans, but flying on an aircraft is not a right. Right?
2: Yeah, sure.
1: It's just not. It's not a basic human right.
2: Yep.
1: And I understand there's an accessibility issue. I don't know if the kid had sensory issues or not, but if it's just a toddler that is not listening to the parents and the parents are not able to get your child to sit in a seat with a seatbelt, that is a safety issue, not to that child only, but also the rest of the aircraft. And that upsets me to no end.
3: I agree. I'm just saying it wasn't necessarily, I don't think it's necessarily the parents' fault if there's a kid that's like not, you know.
1: After an hour, if you can't get your kid to sit and you're trying to travel in the public with your child, then it's the parents' fault.
2: Yeah, but that's, you don't parent.
1: This isn't a baby or a child that won't stop crying.
2: Right.
1: This is a kid that is obviously
3: tantrum. Well, no, I know that, but like, I don't think that
1: what toddler's strong enough to not stay seated? That tells me they're saying toddler and it's had to be like a 4 or 5 year old.
3: So you think that they should just like
1: restrain the child?
2: Yeah.
3: For the whole flight?
2: You ruined. And I mean, granted, it's a child. I'm sure they'll calm down once you're like, hey, you don't have any other option here. Like,
1: I'm sorry, but
2: you like, that's what, 200 some people?
1: And this is where I hate to be this guy, this aviation guy, but I think I'm not trying to scare anyone. People don't realize how unsafe truly it is just because you had enough smooth landings and takeoffs in your life that someone not in their seatbelt, especially a child, in those moments really is not just for that kid, but everyone around them.
3: Yeah, sure.
2: It's a danger.
1: Sorry.
2: I mean, I don't think this is acceptable. Again, if you parent bad in front of a ton of people, and I don't have any kids, so when I, you know, when that comes to pass, and if you catch me being crazy in public, play this for me.
1: We're running long, but I'm just going to add, Jordan, even if your kid was going crazy, you're the type of parent that's like, if I can't handle this, I'm going to remove my child from this situation.
2: I'm not going to make this a public situation.
1: Clearly, the parents were not like, hey, sorry, let's get off the plane.
2: Right. Like, you got
1: that's where I take a bigger issue.
2: Be an adult.

0: I forgot my lunch.
1: Of course you did.
2: Ah, yes. Back to school mornings in the Midlands. You're crawling down Harbison, fighting traffic on 378. Somebody in the back seat just remembered they need 30 glue sticks by first period.
0: And a trifold board.
2: That's fine. Everything's fine.
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1: XYZ with Eric Zachary. Jordan tried to iron his shirt while it was on his chest.
2: That's true. That is exactly what I did.
1: We have a little piece of audio here that represents how we were alerted that you were going to be late for work today.
0: Yes.
3: I'm a little behind. I tried to iron my shirt while I was wearing it. So,
1: if you ever wondered.
2: Hold on.
3: Not like the whole shirt. I realized what I said was kind of. Yeah, it wasn't the whole shirt.
1: You had a crosswalk.
3: I missed. No,
2: that's
3: shirt,
2: walk.
4: That's the marching band process from the high school nearby practicing.
1: How specific. Anyway, yeah, Jordan started his day proving that he is the dumbest boy in the room.
2: I'm going to be honest with you. It's the dumbest thing I've done in a while. And I went outside, honestly, so that like my wife wouldn't know that I was in pain like
0: well,
2: that.
0: Well, here's the thing.
1: You left the house.
0: I was outside.
1: You went single tear. I love you, baby.
2: No, I was like, let me tell them because I can't tell her.
0: It feels like it's bit, but like this is like we received this voice memo.
1: This is why you relate. Samantha doesn't know that you did this yet, and she'll find out.
2: Yeah, exactly. Yes.
0: Wait,
2: she has no idea.
0: So
1: it's XYZ.

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1: Charlie XCX is for the people, specifically her fans. She wants to make sure that her music and her tour is not only accessible, but very cheap for the truly XCXers.
2: The Bretts.
1: Oh, are they the Bretts? Okay, that makes more sense.
3: I mean, I don't know, I guess.
1: Maybe. The Bretts would only be based off of her last album, though.
2: But I would argue that the album is what,
1: anyway,
2: you know.
1: Angel Tickets is what she's calling it.
3: Yes.
1: It's your XYZENT Entertainment Report, all brought to you by Eggland's Best.
3: Okay, so here's the thing. These tickets are $25.
1: Great.
2: Okay, huge.
3: Plus applicable taxes, which I don't really know what that means because
2: back
3: there's
2: up to $150.
3: Well, okay, right? Because they're okay. So they're $20 with a $5 service charge plus applicable taxes.
1: Okay.
3: Whatever. I think we can assume that they're
2: significantly cheaper.
1: If applicable taxes is truly what it means, and it's just like the federal
3: tax. Exactly. But they are non-transferable. They're available only in pairs, so you can only get two of them.
1: Smart.
3: If you sign up.
1: Okay.
3: It's basically like a raffle. You have to sign up through
1: her website.
3: Yeah. And then or Ticketmaster has all of the information on their website. It doesn't
2: I'm
3: say
2: they're involved.
3: I know,
1: they're
3: right?
1: They're just trying. They're on an apology.
3: You know, literally. I don't know. The thing is, they don't say exactly how many tickets there are because there could be just like 10.
2: I'm sure there are just like 10.
1: Usually, if you advertise this, there has to be some like
2: a minimum.
1: Like, yeah, and it's some version of like fair compensation.
3: Right.
1: But yeah, they did say that the tickets are completely at random. They could include limited view. They could be lower upper levels, or they could include GA. I'm sure there's like two GA, but
3: yes.
2: So this is just like, we didn't sell out. Let's just.
1: I don't think it's that. She hasn't even gone on sale yet. I don't think. But
2: okay.
1: I think it's like they're probably earmarked 100 tickets.
2: Right.
1: It's kind of like when a new apartment housing development is like they have to by law in most cities like require a certain amount of units are reasonable housing.
2: Yeah. Right.
1: So it's kind of like that. I'm sure.
3: Well, I know that Ariana Grande too just did a ticket raffle because somebody like the bots bought a bunch of her tickets and we're selling them for $1 million. She sold them for like $250 though. I think. So.
1: I think it's amazing. At the end of its day, it's good business, right?
3: Yeah.
1: I mean, like, she's still going to make a profit. There's probably only like 100 tickets that is this, but it's creating the illusion. And for some fans, it is making it more accessible.
3: Right.
1: Just be prepared when everyone's like, oh, I didn't get them. Are they real?
3: Right.
1: I like Charlie XCX, so that's very cool.
3: I do too.
1: Angel Tickets. She's offering tickets or as part of a raffle for $25 to see her on her North American tour. It's your XYZENT Entertainment Report, all brought to you by Eggland's Best.
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0: Anna and Raven in the morning, and your space to pop in and feel good all day. 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
2: Yeah.
1: I just realized she's calling her fans Angels because Charlie's Angels.
3: We're new here.
1: Up to $25 or as low as $25 could get you in the show. It's part of a raffle, but that's pretty cool. Ray Gunn, the Australian breakdancer that kind of ruined or also, depending how you see it, made the Paris Summer Olympics a couple years ago. Is putting out a documentary that I don't know that anyone needs.
3: The tell-all.
1: I can tell you the whole thing in the next 45 seconds.
2: It feels like she's really excited to do it though.
3: Yeah, hate that.
1: We learned why ghosts say boo.
3: Yeah.
1: The real reason they go boo. And then a child... a toddler in Canada, not only delayed, but ultimately canceled the flight because it refused to sit down on a plane.
2: Yeah.
1: And I have thoughts for that parenting
3: style.
1: Boy,
3: do I.
1: But we won't get into that because Audrey's mad at us. It's XYZ with Eric Zachary. If you missed any of the show or you want to run anything back on demand, just search XYZ wherever you watch your podcast.
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1: I'm going to be honest. I've never really had a desire to be that kind of influencer.
2: Okay.
1: By that kind, I mean like everyone's been asking me about my new favorite place.
0: Oh, sure. Know?
1: Like I obviously have worked in the Instagram space.
3: Here are the top 3 places that you should go in your city today.
1: Exactly. Like I obviously have done influencer things. I'm not trying to act like I haven't, but this is the first time I put a place on my Instagram. I have never received more DMs about a single story in my life.
2: Wow. Okay.
1: I think when I announced that I was on TRL on MTV and I got my big break, that received less critical positive response than this place that I found at the airport.
0: Yeah.
1: Sure. So I'm going to tell you about my new influencer dreams and the place. I'm not going to gatekeep, right?
2: Okay. Come
1: ask Eric about airports on Instagram, which actually, that actually might be a great.
0: No, all right.
3: Put it away.
1: We'll talk about it next.

0: It's 93.5 The Bubble. I think I'm ready to be an airport influencer.
1: Oh, okay.
0: All right. So let me explain. Obviously, I talk about aviation a lot. I'm a pilot. I grew up in the airlines. My mom worked for United Airlines for 30 years.
1: Yes.
0: It's kind of my identity to some degree when I'm not talking about entertainment, music, or broadcasting. I get that. People see me at airports all the time. And I've always been kind of annoyed by the travel influencers because I'm like, I don't, as much as I'm okay with being on camera, I don't want to pull out my phone and talk to my phone
1: while
0: I'm sitting on an airplane. Mm-hmm. I know it's bugging everyone around me. I don't want to be that guy. The points guy kind of has a monopoly on it anyway.
1: Yeah.
0: But the other day, after like all these travel delays I was talking about, which is anyone's flown this week, you know how hectic it is. I had to pick my aunt up from the airport. And it was like the next day. Her flight kept getting delayed. She hasn't flown in a long time, so I wanted to be there, be ready for her right when she got out of security.
1: Right.
0: And I was like, I obviously can't get through security because I wasn't flying out. Mm-hmm. So like, what can I do to kill some time? It turns out at O'Hare International Airport in Chicago, there is a hidden piano bar speakeasy.
1: This blew my mind.
0: In Terminal 2 in the basement.
2: What?
0: That you don't need to go through security for. Anyone can go to. If you ever have a connection through O'Hare and you have a couple hours to kill, I highly recommend. They have a live piano bar and singer. And not like dueling pianos, because there's a big difference. I like piano bars. I do not like dueling pianos. It's called the Gaslight Club. It's actually an old chain that used to be around. It started in Chicago and then went to like Miami, New York, a bunch of other places. Mm. It was the predecessor to the Playboy Club. It's where Hugh Hefner got the idea for the Playboy Club.
1: Whoa.
0: You used to have a gold key, like membership key to even access it. And this is the last remaining one because it was privately bought in the 90s when the rest went under.
2: Right.
1: Wow.
0: And it still exists. It still looks like you walk back in time. It's kind of decorated like a early 1900s saloon, but it definitely has like that mid-modern 1950s vibe to it. Plus the drinks were like $11, which I don't know any airport where you're getting a drink.
2: That's crazy.
0: It's a steakhouse. I didn't try the food. I heard it's really good, but I was blown away. I posted it on my Instagram just like, and this is not being hyperbolic at all. I have genuinely flown out of O'Hare probably over 1,000 times, maybe 1,500 times in my life.
1: Yeah.
0: It's just where I grew up and it's what I'm based out of. And I never knew this existed. I was blown away.
1: I've been there so many times and I was like, this is at the airport?
0: It's not like you have to take a bus to it. Like you don't have to go outside. It is part of the airport. It's just outside security.
1: Mm-hmm. Yeah.
0: I was blown away. I'm going to make my first Instagram on it.
1: On this.
0: Yeah. I don't know if I'm making the new Instagram account yet, although I'm thinking about Ask Eric Airports.
1: Well, okay. So if you make a new airport influencer account, what is the follow-up? Because you've got one really good idea.
0: Hidden spots at airports. Because now that I think about it, I know about a lot of hidden spots that probably other people don't.
1: Okay.
0: I mean, I fly, you know, 2 times a week.
1: Give me another hidden spot.
0: There's a movie theater in the Portland airport.
1: Oh, okay.
0: That you don't have to leave security for.
1: Really?
0: Yeah, I can keep going. Like, I genuinely know about this kind of stuff.
1: Okay, so you've got some.
0: I've got at least 5 or 6 for the series.
1: I just don't want you to make the account. We get one solid video, ghost town.
0: Hey, man, if I make an influencer account and I have one video go viral.
1: Yeah, that's all you need?
0: That's kind of why I don't do TikTok. Like, during COVID, when everyone was trying to go viral, I was like, I could go viral, and I proved it. And we made a video taking small Power Wheels cars through a car wash.
1: Yeah.
0: Like, Barbie Jeeps through car wash and shot it to 5 million views. And I was like, cool, did it. I know how to do this.
2: Yeah, right.
0: I don't have this desire to make money solely from that.
1: Right.
0: And being an influencer really is a full-time gig, especially if you're a successful one.
1: Sure.
2: Why not? I mean, come on.
1: It's just because of the full-time gig part.
0: And it's so, it's so vain.
2: Yeah.
0: And I mean that with like a little bit of a grain of salt, because obviously I understand what we do too.
2: Yeah.
0: No, okay, you didn't need to double down.
2: Well, I mean, I don't know. I feel like any time that you're placing yourself in the public eye, there's room to say that.
0: I hate the phrase, so many people ask me about my outfit. I'm like, no, they didn't. You got like one DM and you're putting this up there.
2: Sure.
1: Right.
0: The beauty influencers, the travel influencers.
2: Sure. But anyway, I'm going to start making TikToks
1: Got it.
2: Yeah.
0: I didn't know this was an ongoing.
2: I'm going to start making TikToks because I do a lot of crafts and I really wanted to make a TikTok about making this pair of pants, and so I decided why not do it, so I'm gonna do it.
0: Okay.
2: And if you want to see my TikToks, I don't remember what my TikTok is, but you can maybe find it at some point.
1: Okay. Cool. And I also am starting
0: XYZ with that exactly.

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2: 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Three songs. They all came out in the same year. It's our version of a trivia game here on the show. Audrey picks the songs.
3: You guys.
2: Why are you laughing?
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4: All right, Audrey, here's the thing. I have a 3-week streak going. Are you going to ruin that?
2: You're about to Duolingo yourself out of this.
3: I'll be honest, you guys. I pulled these songs a couple days ago. I didn't write them down. I don't know what songs they are. I also don't know what year it is.
4: You don't know what year. That's the point of the game.
3: Have to hear the first song.
2: What year did these three songs come out? Multiple choice. 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

0: Your home for Anna and Raven in the morning. It's 93.5 The Bubble. It's called XYZ Throwback. Three songs. They all came out in the same year. What year was it? That's what Jordan and I are going to try to figure out for you at home.
1: Yep.
0: You will probably get it right at home and we won't. It's kind of how it goes.
1: I've been winning.
0: Jordan's been on a streak. Audrey, you picked the songs.
2: I did.
0: You know the year now?
2: No.
0: What do you mean no?
2: No, like, I had told you I have to hear the first song.
0: So you're playing too?
2: Yeah.
1: Oh my God.
2: But except I have Google.
0: Song number one. What is this?
1: I don't even know what this is.
0: This from Camp Rock?
2: No.
0: This is what I think Camp Rock sounds
1: like. Yeah, I have no idea what that was.
2: Oh, this is the Vamps.
0: The Vamps?
2: This is the Vamps with Somebody to You.
1: Okay. So you know the answer now?
2: Yeah, I know the answer
0: now. Who are the Vamps?
1: I don't know anything.
2: What do you mean, who are the Vamps?
0: I know of them.
2: Yeah, don't act crazy.
0: Song number two. Jordan, I'm assuming you don't have a guess.
1: I have no idea.
0: Song two. Because you know I'm all about that bass. Meghan Trainor, all about that bass. No trouble.
1: Ooh. Okay. I'm all
0: about that bass. I have a pretty
1: I'm circling.
0: Solid.
1: Yeah.
0: I'm just going to go for it. I'm going to say 2015.
1: Okay, 2015.
0: 2015.
1: Okay.
0: Lock it in.
1: Locking in 2015 from Eric.
0: Yeah.
1: I am not locking in yet. I want to hear one more song.
0: Yeah. Jeremiah? Don't tell him. Well, I haven't heard this in a while. Yeah.
2: Don't tell him. You haven't heard this song. They played this song in the club all the time still.
0: Well, that's because in the Chicago clubs, they go, you know I'm from Chicago? And that's like a huge moment.
2: For sure.
0: We also just don't go to the clubs anymore.
1: Yeah, honestly, yeah. So, I'm just going to go 2016.
0: Yeah, you might be right. It's one of those two for sure. It's not 2014. I think it's 2015. I think I'm right.
1: Okay.
0: Yeah.
1: Okay. Audrey?
2: You're wrong. It's 2014.
1: Is it?
2: Yes.
1: Oh,
2: it's 2014.
1: Wow.
0: Because I interviewed Meghan Trainor at a red carpet event and she had just popped off and I wasn't that experienced yet and up and I knew that she had like a love for Steve Harvey and I asked her something about it and it really ruined the interview.
2: Oh, man.
0: And it just has really stuck with me. Wow, I really thought that was 2015.
2: No, it was 2014. Sorry.
0: Rather Be would have helped me.
2: Yeah.
0: For sure.
2: Well, that's why I didn't put it in there.
0: I love that song.
2: Right.
0: All right, so Jordan's streak is done.
1: Okay, you don't have to say it like that.
0: I'm just saying, because even though I lost, it's still kind of a win for me.
1: Sure, yeah. You don't want to see anybody else win.
0: I just don't want to see you win.
1: Damn.
0: XYZ Throwback. 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
1: The Australian breakdancer that made everyone's jaw drop, not for a good reason, Ray Gunn at the Paris Summer Olympics a couple years ago, because she was just awful and not prepared and not even close to anyone else, is putting out, or I don't know if she's putting it out, but she's participating in a new tell-all documentary. Here's a clip.
2: I can't just be a meme. Am I Rachel or Ray Gunn?
1: You're a loser. I'm sorry. Wow. If you don't know the backstory, it's not that she wasn't prepared or her skills weren't high enough. It's that like she and her husband basically ran a scheme to not let better breakdancers in Australia represent the country.
3: Yes.
1: Mm. Australians are commenting on this video I saw, and they're like, please don't bring back. This is like crazy traumatic memories.
3: I agree. I don't know why she's back. I loved that I forgot about this person. She cannot dance. There is not a story. Told the story essentially.
1: I mean, it's interesting, but you could do it in a 5-minute YouTube video, and you know it's going to be like some 3-part documentary.
3: We are currently under a minute right now. You told the entire thing
1: there
3: right
1: you go.
3: Here.
1: All right. Ray Gunn, The Return, brought to you by XYZ.
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1: Dumb of the day on XYZ with Eric Zachary. I got a short dumb of the day because we have the longer one coming up in a bit.
2: Yeah.
1: I would just like to nominate Jordan, who tried to iron his shirt that was
3: on
1: his body today. So yeah. You had already put the shirt on, realized you still needed to iron it more.
3: I ironed about 80 to 90% of the shirt.
1: And you missed a spot.
3: I missed a spot. I was like, it's already on. I need to get to work. This would just be convenient. Did I burn myself?
1: Yes.
3: Yes. Does the shirt look good? No different from when I first put it on.
1: How did you burn your finger, though? I would have guessed your chest or something.
3: No, I tried to hold the part of the shirt with one hand and then hold the iron and got my other hand before I got the shirt.
1: I just love that you left the room and your house because you didn't want your wife to see you crying.
3: Look. Nobody saw me cry. I don't even know that I did cry. That's hearsay.
1: I promise you did. Dumb of the day to Jordan.

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1: It's time for a bubble break. 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
1: That is it for us today on XYZ with Eric Zachary. I did want to revisit this kid that delayed a flight. He refused to sit down on the plane when they were about to take off. The parents and flight crew were unsuccessful of getting the kid to sit. I want to be fair and give Audrey the benefit of the doubt to see the world glass half full. And I'm not going to combat you because I feel like it's important that your argument is heard.
2: Thank you.
1: Audrey?
2: My argument?
1: Yeah.
2: I'm done talking about this.
1: Okay. I think they call that conceding, Jordan.
2: I don't want to talk about this anymore.
1: You want me to go?
3: I can.
2: I think it's hard to be a parent.
1: I agree
2: and
1: with
2: I
1: that.
2: Think that, you know, there should be grace for people in this situation.
1: Sure.
2: I think it sucks that this kid was being a jerk. I think that, I mean, you know,
1: it's
2: given that
1: situation.
2: There weren't any, like, you know, extenuating circumstances with this kid's, you know,
1: maybe
2: ability
1: sensory
2: to
1: needs
2: sit
1: or,
2: down.
1: Yeah, exactly.
2: Or, yeah.
1: I think Jordan and I'm going to try to be calm and we don't have to go back and forth with this. The bigger issue for me is that, yes, as a parent, you should be allotted some grace and the time to get your child to sit and comply.
2: Mm-hmm.
1: If that doesn't happen after a certain amount of time and you are then delaying 140 other people, that's where I take an issue.
2: Yeah, sure.
1: We
2: and
1: don't
2: I
1: know,
2: mean, I
1: we
2: can
1: don't
2: agree
1: know enough
2: with
1: info.
2: That. I can agree with that.
1: We don't
2: that.
1: Know enough info. Yeah. All right, Audrey, yeah. I'm going to make you smile. Tomorrow's your birthday.
2: Tomorrow's my birthday. I'm so excited.
1: And for your birthday, we're going to spend the whole show debating why children should listen to their parents.
3: I'm back in. Thank
2: so
3: you. Thank
2: I
3: you.
2: Have a special show tomorrow that I made just for myself.
1: Yeah, you really did. She planned out the entire show and it's entirely about Audrey. But
2: yeah.
1: I'm actually really excited for it. I'm excited to yeah. celebrate you. Plus, it kind of marks like your unofficial
2: Audrey
1: 1 year
2: babe.
1: With us here at XYZ. So
2: yeah.
1: we will see you tomorrow on Audrey's birthday.

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1: Of course you did.
2: Ah, yes. Back to school mornings in the Midlands. You're crawling down Harbison, fighting traffic on 378. Somebody in the back seat just remembered they need 30 glue sticks by first period.
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2: 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Back to school mornings in the Midlands. You're crawling down Harbison, fighting traffic on 378. 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
2: 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What made them so bad? Were they noisy? Were they dirty? Or every 30 seconds did you hear this?
3: No, thank you.
2: That's what one neighborhood is complaining about. 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
1: Who's the worst neighbor you ever had and what made them so bad? Universal Studios Hollywood is adding sound barriers on its newest roller coaster, Fast and Furious, because it's too loud for the area neighbors.
2: Every 30, 40 seconds, you just kept hearing screams, and it's like, this is going to be our new sound in the neighborhood all day long. Very peaceful, you know? So that roller coaster it's a game changer.
1: Yeah, they changed everything. It used to be very peaceful. I just don't understand, like, how loud are these people screaming?
3: 5 minutes you hear, and you're like, is this really happening? I'm sitting here at my desk doing work, and there's like this crazy roller coaster sound.
1: I mean, did they not have this problem before? How big is this coaster? It's all of a sudden affecting all the neighbors.
0: Yeah, I mean, I wouldn't think that this would come as a surprise if you're living next to an amusement park, but I guess every time they build something new, it's a chance to bring up that argument and that fight again. It's good news for Fast and the Furious, I'm guessing anyways, because their old ride used to stink.
1: No.
0: So, I mean, this seems to me like at least the coaster is probably pretty cool or scary or whatever it is that you're looking for.
1: Hard pass for me. I would be screaming every 30 seconds, too. It's scary looking.
0: Yeah. I've had bad neighbors, of course, though. I won't live in an apartment building. You couldn't pay me to do that again, even out of necessity. I would have to find some other arrangement because, you know, there's always somebody either underneath you that's complaining about your movements or there's somebody above you. So I've become pretty tolerant of that stuff. But the worst neighbor I ever had was the owner of the house I lived in. He lived next door to the house I was living in. And I had a roommate that, like, when we would come back from the bar or whatever, he was one of these hippie dudes. He would have, like, a drum circle or whatever in the house. Mm-hmm. And the landlord would show up at, like, 2 or 3 in the morning in, like, his pajamas. And it was weird. Very jarring. Very, very jarring. And he never wore deodorant, too. I remember that. Robert. Mm-hmm. I lived on Sigonary Street right off Sherman. And, man, he would show up. And then Craig would blame it all on me.
1: The worst neighbor I ever had, again, was the owner of the house that we were renting from.
0: No kidding.
1: It was a basement apartment and we lived in, and her name was Marge.
0: Okay.
1: And that's all you need to know. She never got out of her nightgown.
0: My old neighbor was named Marge. She was a very nice, classy lady.
1: Marge. She was chain smoker.
0: Yeah.
1: And she wore a long white, like, house coat. Gown, like a nightgown.
0: Nice.
1: All the time.
0: Everywhere, all the time.
1: Right. But she would never leave the outside lights on. And they would, she was a fit woman, but in her nightgown, I don't know what kind of ability she had, but it was always so noisy. And she would let her dogs go to the bathroom all over the yard and she would never pick it up. But because it was so dark, it was like,
0: you couldn't find it.
1: We couldn't see it. And we would step in it and we would walk into our house. Oh my gosh. That was the worst neighbor. It was the worst neighbor. Sometimes I wish we would have missed a payment or two, but no, we didn't. We were good. We paid all our bills.
0: I mean, that is fraught with danger, the landmines as you're walking into the darkened area. You're right. I would hate that neighbor. I'd have to have a pair of yard shoes.
1: Oh, gosh. It was awful.
0: Just to get from the fence to the front door.
1: Yeah.
0: That's gross.
3: Hey, guys.
1: That was how she sounded.

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1: One couple.
2: It makes me furious. 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
3: This is what she wants to do.
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4: Every day a couple joins us and let us know what their disagreement is about. And then it's up for you to decide who's right. Joining us is Brandy and Eric. Brandy, what's going on?
5: Okay, so I only like dogs online. I don't like dogs in real life. And my mother-in-law comes over every weekend to visit the kids, and she brings her super big, hairy, slobbering dog. My youngest child is clearly allergic to the dog because she always gets hives. The dog leaves hair everywhere. The worst part is when we're eating dinner, the dog is around the dinner table begging for scraps and messing with everyone. So I really, really want Eric to tell his mom to leave the dog at home, but he doesn't feel like he should do that.
0: Eric, what's the deal?
6: Well, I mean, ever since, you know, Dad died, it's been kind of hard on her, and the dog seems to be a great companion for her. So, you know, maybe let's just get him his own dog bowl so that the dog isn't at the table trying to eat with us. So just trying to find some ways to try to compromise, but it's kind of hard to tell mom to leave the dog at home because that's kind of what's helping her through some of these rough times, you know.
0: It's a hard thing, right? Because, listen, I got to tell you, in my life, the dream for me would be to have a job that I could bring my dog with me everywhere. And had it not been for some bad person here whose dog bit somebody here years ago, I'd be doing it and forcing it upon you every day.
4: And
0: Anna
4: I would hate it. And you know how I feel about that. It's like I love my dog. I love my pets, but I don't love everybody else's dogs all up on me and their fur and all that. So I could understand, Brandy, where you're coming from. It gets tricky because it's your mother-in-law coming over with the dog every weekend.
0: And it's her only companion at a certain age, right? Like, that's a viable thing for a lot of people of a certain age.
4: Can't you just use, I'm not going to say as an excuse as a mother of a child with severe allergies, but can't you just say, obviously there's a reaction. Our baby has a reaction to the dog. It'd be better if you left the dog at home. Can't you use that?
0: I'm guessing that might actually lessen the amount of times that she comes over to visit. Is that your fear, Eric?
6: Well, yeah, not only that, but my bigger concern is that I want her to be able to have a good time. You know, she's concerned about her dog and everything else. And, you know, I want her to be able to be comfortable, especially when she's coming to see her, you know, the grandkids, and especially with the situation she's in. So,
0: yeah,
6: I mean, it's kind of hard. It's definitely a catch-22 kind of on both sides, you know?
0: Brandy, is there any way like that, you know, if the dog was coming to visit, that this could be made easier?
5: I just don't understand why she can't leave the dog at home. He's disgusting. It's only a couple hours and she's here to spend time with her grandchildren. So that's where her focus should be.
4: It's fair. I mean, it's only a few hours a week. I don't necessarily see what the big deal is. I can understand where Eric gets concerned. He doesn't want to upset his mom. But would you ask your mother to please leave her pet at home whenever she came to visit you?
0: I might feel unwelcome. 1-800-330-9999. Whose side are you on? It's the Couples Court with Anna and Raven.
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1: It's Couples Court with Anna and Raven.
4: If your mother-in-law was so attached to her dog that every time she came to your home, every weekend when she came for a meal, she would bring that puppy, and that puppy would shed, and that puppy would drool, and that puppy would give your son hives, and the dog would just beg at the table. Would you say to your mother-in-law, you got to leave the dog at home? Because Brandy says, yeah, that's exactly what you got to tell your mom, Eric. Tell her no more.
5: Yeah, but Eric says, listen, ever since my dad died, this is her only person. This is her being. This is kind of her reason for being. It's her best friend. It brings her comfort. So she brings the dog everywhere she goes. I don't want my mom to feel like we're disinviting her from the house here. I want her to be comfortable when she comes here.
4: What do you think? 1-800-330-9999. Shannon, whose side are you on?
6: Her side, 100%. If that dog is making a mess and it's making the kids get hives, leave it at home.
5: Oh, I can't ever vote against a dog. This goes against every moral of my fiber or fiber of my, you know what I mean?
4: I just don't understand why they don't lean into more that their son or daughter may be allergic. I don't know why they don't lean into that, because that's your answer, because no grandmother is going to want to put their grandchild in jeopardy.
5: Unless that grandmother's like, get tougher.
4: Whose side are you on? 1-800-330-9999. It's a couple's court.

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1: Oh, it's not going the way I thought on our Facebook page, no. Dan and Raven. What would you do if your mother-in-law came over every weekend to see the grandkids and have dinner with you, but she brought her dog, and you're not a dog person, you know? Yeah, it's tough. And she's not. She's not a dog person. She doesn't like the dog's hairy. She doesn't like the dog slobber. She thinks that her child is allergic because they get hives
0: maybe
1: all the
0: slightly.
1: Time. Yeah, but Eric's like, ever since my dad died, it's all she's got is that puppy.
0: Yeah, I mean, listen, when you get older, a lot of times for people, this is their whole universe, their whole reason for existing, right? So if your mom is comfortable and most comfortable when she has her dog with her, it's kind of hard to be like, listen, I think you should leave the dog at home. Personally, myself, I'd be worried that my mom would be like, okay, not say anything and just not come over as often now.
1: Yeah, a lot of our text messages coming in. Let's see. Let's look at our Facebook at Anna and Raven. It's rude to bring your pet with you to someone's house without asking. But is it rude for your mom? Like, I feel like your mom gets a different set of rules.
0: Your mom gets to do whatever.
1: Yeah.
0: Right.
1: Yeah. What do you think? 1-800-330-9999. Maria?
2: I'm on

0: his side. I really, I'm in a very similar situation myself. I lost my dad in February, and I need to go to my mom's house on a daily basis just to let the dog out. It would be much easier if she rehomed the dog, but that's not an option. This is her life.
1: Right.
0: It's her companion. It's her dog. I literally drop everything every day to go let out her pit bull, which I used to be terrified of, but he's the sweetest dog ever. I get the hair. I get the drool. I'm also a grandmother, so, you know, I have four kids, so I get all of that, but like she said herself, it's only a couple of hours. You know, enjoy this time you have with his mom, because it goes quick.
1: Tommy, what do you think? Whose side are you on?
2: I'm on his side. She is clearly making up excuses because she just doesn't want the dog at her house. I don't believe that her child even has allergies. She's probably just saying that to make herself feel better. If that mother-in-law wants to bring the dog and it brings her comfort, she can suck it up for a couple hours a week and clean her house and sweep afterwards.
1: Mm, yeah, yeah. To me, hives are the mark of a lie when it comes to an allergic reaction. I got to see these hives. How large are they? How believable are these hives, Anna?
3: I don't want to say she's lying about the kid. That's not a fair thing to say either.
4: The verdict is in. Jury foreman, what are the results?
3: Eric, our audience agreed with you today. If it means so much to her, Brandy, this seems like something you're going to have to sacrifice to keep everybody happy, especially your mother-in-law.
5: Okay. Well, maybe we can start having dinner outside while it's still warm. Maybe that will help. At least we'll all be outside. There'll be more air, and I don't really have to be around the dog as much, and neither does my daughter. And the dog will still be there, and his mom can be happy.
1: Fair point. Good idea. Might also suggest some grooming. That might lessen the allergy reaction as well. Mm-hmm. And clean the dog up. Then you might not feel as kind of, you know, icked out about it. Eric, you get the votes here, but still some work to be done for everybody to be comfortable, I think.
6: Yes, but I'm more so happy that it won't be as big a deal to try to take the dog away from mom. I think we'll be able to, you know, have a compromise where everybody can kind of be happy in this one. And I'm glad mom will have her dog because it means a lot to her at this point. So I'm happy that they decided that I was right.
3: You got a problem too, send an email. couplescore@annonraven.com.
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6: If you've listened to the show with any regularity, you may know that anytime Raven is asked a question about literature during Can't Beat Raven, he only has one answer. And that answer is Stephen King.
7: That's because that's the only answer that anybody needs, because he's the only author in American history.
6: Right. That being said,
7: and
6: we have begged Stephen King to come on this show many a times.
7: I mean, I feel like, honestly, how many times do you think we've said his name over the years?
6: A bazillion quadrillion.
7: Yeah, I mean, it's got to be in the thousands, really, honestly. And we've submitted to him, and it's crickets, man.
6: So
7: it's just crickets.
6: Imagine our surprise the other day when, from the producer's room, we hear line one, Stephen King. And we look over, and sure enough, on the caller ID, it says Stephen King.
7: Yep.
6: It's coming up next.
7: Big day for me.

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1: It has been a dream of the show to have Stephen King call in. If you've listened with any regularity, whenever Raven

0: doesn't know an answer to a literature question during Can't Beat Raven, which is every time. His answer is Stephen King.
1: Stephen King is the only writer that exists. There was a time during my lifespan, Anna, that I had read every single novel Stephen King had written, also as Richard Bachman.
0: Cool. So imagine our surprise when producer Sophia yelled out, Stephen King on line one. And this was the call we received.
1: Stephen King, hello. Thank you for calling, finally. I mean, I have mentioned your name 10 million times on the program. I'm glad you actually called.
2: Hey, man, autographs, $10, no problem. My name is actually Stephen King, no joke.
1: Your name is Stephen King, as a matter of fact.
2: Yeah. And Dad had it before it was famous. I'm Junior. So kind of worked out.
1: Right.
0: Is your dad Stephen King?
1: I mean, he's also Stephen King.
0: But the one that wrote it?
1: No, he's not the author.
2: No. If I had that kind of money, I'd be driving a much better car.
1: Right. Okay. I'd like it, actually, though, if every time we mentioned Stephen King, you would appear as him.
0: Right.
1: Because I've been begging Stephen King to be on this show for a long time. And by begging, I mean I've never reached out to him personally.
0: Well, I mean, Sophia
1: never in my life. But I just keep saying his name.
0: Right.
1: Yeah.
0: We've tried. He has no interest in being on the show.
1: It's true.
2: You never know how your wishes are going to be granted.
1: That's right. It could happen at some point.
0: How does it feel to have a name like that? Do people always make jokes?
2: It's been my entire life. Are you kidding me?
1: Yeah.
2: Like I was born in 77 when his movie started really hitting. So it's been my entire life.
1: But I would think that sometime it could lead to an upgrade at like a hotel or something.
2: Oh, well, you know, I mean, I've never had to actually like advertise. If I was like running for anything, people mm-hmm. would vote for me.
1: Yep.
2: If
1: nice.
2: I was, you know, it comes with a lot of perks.
1: Right. Right. Women want it. Right.
2: Yeah. What? And the funniest part is one of my best friends growing up was John Mayer.
1: Come on.
2: And he didn't get. He didn't get famous till we were in college.
1: Yep.
2: And then he came home bitching, and it's like, who are you talking to?
1: Right.
2: I lived my whole life this way.
0: So hold on, I need a timeout because I am confused. Person that's not the real author, Stephen King.
1: Mm-hmm.
0: Your best friend was a man named John Mayer.
1: He is a man named John Mayer.
0: But the John Mayer that's not the famous musician. You just both happen to be two random dudes named Stephen King and John Mayer
1: that are
0: best friends.
2: That is correct.
1: I would name the dog George Washington.
0: So that was fun. And I started thinking about it. If you're going to have the same name as any celebrity, what would be the name that you chose? Because I know four Jennifer Lopez's. For real.
1: Yeah.
0: And not like every time I say like Jennifer Lopez, you get like jokes all the time. None of them are ever amused. And I'm like, how can you not be excited about the fact that you're Jenny from the block?
1: Here's the thing is that if I'm going to have a famous name, I want it to open doors for me. Right? So like famous and like not to be questioned. What if I was like Banksy? Nobody knows what he looks like.
0: And you just rolled around and your credit card name said Banksy?
1: I feel like a lot of people don't know what Zuckerberg looks like or Mr. Beast. Like if you watch him on YouTube, that's one thing. But if not, you have no idea what that dude looks like.
0: Mark Zuckerberg is a good name to have.
1: And then there's people that I could be mistaken for, and then they feel bad because they think how far I've fallen, and then they might give me something anyways, too, like Ralph Macchio or Vince Vaughn or James Gandolfini, except he's dead.
0: You don't want to be James Gandolfini right now. So if you could choose any celebrity name that you have the same name as them, what would it be? 1-800-330-9999.
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9: Imagine our surprise when Stephen King called in. Except it wasn't the real Stephen King. It was just a listener that happened to have the name Stephen King.
10: I mean, it was a real Stephen King. He's just not the Stephen King we were looking for.
9: Right.
10: I randomly was watching a news report yesterday, and they went to a Sergeant Stephen King who was on a bicycle.
9: You were like,
10: and I was like, wait a minute, they're kind of everywhere now today, right?
9: Right, because sometimes you have a name that happens to be a celebrity's name. His best friend growing up, the fake Stephen King, was John Mayer. Like, what are the chances?
10: Feels weird, right?
9: Right?
10: Right. You walk into any restaurant or whatever, and people are like, oh, now we get it. Jokesters. Jerks.
9: But if you could choose any celebrity's name, because I always say, like, I know multiple Jennifer Lopez's, and none of them think it's funny.
10: Not one.
9: When I call them Jenny from the block.
10: Nope.
9: Not one of them. But I was like, you know what I want my famous name to be?
10: Mm.
9: Dolly Parton.
10: Oh, I like that.
9: If your name is Dolly Parton, and you make hotel reservations under Dolly Parton, first of all,
10: they put you the presidential.
9: Right.
10: They move you to the penthouse.
9: That Marriott 3-star hotel is like, Dolly Parton's coming.
10: Yeah.
9: Right. You get whatever upgrade is available.
10: Any, table that you want at the restaurant, that's going to happen too.
9: Yes. Somebody wrote on our Facebook page, they want their name to be Salon.

0: It's 93.5 The Bubble, the Soda City spot to pop in and feel good with us. Ann and Raven, right now.
1: If you could have the same name as any celebrity, what celebrity would it be?
0: I mean, that could do cool things for you, right?
1: Right. If you missed it, Stephen King called into the show, but it wasn't the real author Stephen King. It was just his regular guy.
0: Yeah, regular guy.

0: That is a pretty name.
1: It is a beautiful name.
0: Yeah.
1: Yeah.
0: Yeah.
1: And of course, at the same time, everywhere that you call to make reservations, they're going to be ready for you. Mm-hmm. But everybody's already had the talk. Do you think she's a diva? Do you think she's not? Right. And then you just show up and you're a regular person.
0: And then you walk in the door and everybody goes, aww. Right. And they're disappointed.
1: Right.
0: Sue wrote she wishes her name was Elvira. I don't even think Elvira's name is Elvira. I think that's a character name. That's not a real name.
1: I agree.
0: Yeah.
1: Yeah, I think so.
0: We sent producer Sophia around the office.
2: If you could have the same name as anyone famous, who would it be? Jennifer Aniston.
0: Jennifer Aniston's a good one.
1: It is a good one because, again, you know, on the surface, everybody thinks she's super nice, got a good reputation,
0: yes.
1: Right?
0: Yeah.
3: Justin Timberlake.
1: Not so much. Don't bring that name around here with me. It's going to be a good show. Make sure somebody drives him there.
0: Yeah. I don't know if I'd want Justin Timberlake.
1: Let's keep an eye on who he's making eyes at.
0: Even the cop that pulled him over didn't know who Justin Timberlake was, which is the funny part.
1: Kind of aged out at that one.
2: If you could have the same name as anyone famous, who would it be?
4: Lisa Kudrow.
0: Lisa Kudrow, Jennifer Aniston. I think you could go with any of the friends and you'd be all right. People would have a lot of respect for you and be excited to see who walks in the door.
1: You know what? That's the thing, too, is it's also one of those situations where I feel like nobody would be mad at you if you were faking it. They'd be like, oh, I love that show too, you know?
5: You know, there's actually a guy who was on Star Trek whose name is John Kamal. I wouldn't call him famous, but I don't know. Like, we have the same name, so that's pretty cool.
1: Producer John just wants to be himself. All right, John, you missed the exercise.
0: Right. Well, he's like, I want to have the same name that I have that already doesn't get me anything. But let's see.
2: If you could have the same name as anyone famous, who would it be?
6: Honestly, my favorite actor is Adam Sandler, and we share the same name, so it kind of works out.
0: That's true. His first name is Adam. But that's true. Adam Sandler is a good one because everybody loves Adam Sandler.
1: Yeah, again, you're going to be welcome wherever you go.
7: I feel like a cute name, like it doesn't mean I want to be her, although she's beautiful. Sydney, like a Sydney Sweeney. I don't know. I like names that are places, like Sydney, Australia. Sydney. I like that.
1: I like names. Nice. All right.
0: What if I made reservations at the finest Applebee's and I called and made the reservation under Paris Hilton?
1: And then showed up as yourself.
0: Me. They'd be like, yeah, no, I didn't think Paris was coming.
1: Somebody's going to spit in your riblets.
0: Yep.
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3: You could have a serious person read you the news like this.
0: Today, there was something terrible and it happened.
3: Or we could have former producer John come in and sing you the news. So much better that way.
0: Yay.
4: Yeah,
0: welcome back, John.
4: I'm definitely not a serious person. Let's start with some mildly serious news, though. There was a rumored assassination attempt against our own president.
0: Yeah.
4: But he got away. You know how he got away?
3: How?
4: Classic bait and switch. Little Kansas City shuffle. You look one way. The other guy looks the other way, and you get away. Put him in one plane, and then they lowered him out the catering truck and into another plane. It was awesome. It was like a little secret agent thing, so I wrote a secret agent song about it.
3: Nice.
0: Perfect.
4: It's a classic bait and switch in a truck made to carry a sandwich. President Trump has outfoxed Iran. What a complex task it must be to sneak around when you're 6'3", really? Our military just said, hey, look over there. That's all they did. Most advanced military in the world, and they were just like, look, your shoe's untied.
0: Yeah.
5: But well, you know what? Those things work sometimes.
3: Works.
5: Remember, Adele used to come out to her show in a road case, and I just saw Billie Eilish do this in her new concert video, too.
3: The most famous ever is that Taylor Swift comes out in the mop thing, where they put the mops in the brooms. It was the exact same thing.
5: That's
3: how they got her
5: closet.
3: Stage.
4: There you
3: right.
4: go. There you go.
3: It
4: doesn't
3: works.
4: Need to be complex. Just needs to work. Now, unfortunately, what didn't work was Mike Lindell's gubernatorial campaign. Mm. Do you remember Mike Lindell?
3: I think
4: you might know him.
5: Oh,
3: My Pillow guy.
5: He's
3: yeah.
5: also
3: my
5: a pillow. Recovering addict.
4: And now a failed gubernatorial candidate for the great state of Minnesota.
5: Sad.
4: Unfortunately. Yeah, no, it's too bad. I wrote him a little something to make him feel better.
5: Okay.

0: but someone else is facing Amy Klobuchar. But your pillows still help me sleep very well. No more shoulder pain with the MyPillow.
1: I had one. I thought it was terrible.
0: Did you?
1: Honest.
0: Yeah, I was lying. I don't actually have one. That dude's crazy.
1: Yeah, what happened to MyPillow? Do they still sell them?
2: I think they're still out there. I do.
1: Really?
2: But okay. How many times are you going to get the opportunity to rhyme Klobuchar, was it?
0: Klobuchar. Wow. Amy Klobuchar, who is running for the Democratic nomination in Minnesota. It's okay. It's internal Minnesota politics, Raven. You don't need to concern yourself.
2: I know, but I mean, what a fine word or name.
0: Thank you.
2: Yeah.
0: Thank you very much. You know what's not fine? Sharks at beaches.
1: Oh, yeah.
0: We don't like that, all right? It's beach season right now. And have you guys seen there's a social media trend going around? People want to take their picture with a shark,
2: no,
0: so you know what they're doing?
1: What?
0: They're baiting sharks.
2: Great
0: at
2: idea.
0: Beaches. They're taking like chum. You call it chum, right?
2: Yeah,
0: it feels like a bad word to say, but it's called chum. And you put it in the water and then you take the picture with the shark. But that means there's now sharks around the beach.
2: Right.
0: And one mayor in New Jersey is pushing back against it. He's telling people to not do this because obviously he doesn't want to be the scene of Jaws 5. Are we on 5?
2: Right? We're on 5.
0: We're on 5.
2: We're
0: very
2: on
0: good.
2: 5. Yeah.
0: Right. I came up with a solution.

0: Hawkins.
1: Yep.
0: And you won't have a toon tongue killing machine nibbling at your feet. Just go to the pool. I hate the beach so much.
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3: Congratulations, you made it to Friday.
4: Oh.
3: It was a long week.
4: Sometimes it just, it feels like it goes on and on and on and on and on.
3: Yeah. That was one of these weeks.
4: Yeah.
3: What was the weirdest thing you saw? You know, you're like in the mundane, you're kind of just doing the same thing over and over, but there's always that one thing that stuck out and you're like, huh.
4: Wait a minute, that was odd.
3: That was weird.
4: Yeah.
3: Yeah. Oddly enough, for me, it was driving into work earlier.
4: Mm.
3: I might have seen a ghost. It's coming up next.
4: Here we go again.
3: Okay.

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1: It might have been a ghost. I'm not 100% sure.
0: Here we go.
1: Okay.
0: What was it?
1: Congratulations, you have made it to Friday. What was the weirdest thing you saw all week? You know how it goes. Some weeks are just long and boring, and you do the same thing over and over, but there's always that one thing that sticks out.
0: Where did you supposedly see a spectral,
1: so weird,
0: whatever it may be?
1: I don't know. Raven, producer Sophia.
0: What do you mean you don't know?
1: Like, Justin, I was driving into work, yeah. Right? And I'm just, it's like a two-lane highway. It's not a walkway or anything like that. And I drive it every single day. I don't ever see anybody on it. And there was just a man walking in the opposite direction. And he was just wearing like jeans and a button down and looked like a completely normal guy, except that it's the middle of the night and there's nothing there. And it just caught me off guard. And I looked at him and he was well dressed. And then I looked in like my side view mirror after I drove by him because I'm like, what's he doing out here?
0: And he disappeared.
1: He wasn't there.
0: He was gone.
2: 2 miles later down the road, he was there again.
0: He was there again. And you could see through him like a jellyfish.
1: It was weird.
3: I believe you.
1: It was just weird. It didn't make sense. And then it was just, then he wasn't there when I looked in the side view mirror.
0: Did you see the wolf that you always see along that path too that you've told me multiple times existed there?
1: That's a different road.
0: Maybe the wolf ate the guy. It's a different road? I thought it was the same road. Are you sure it's a different road?
1: It's a different road, and
0: okay.
1: The ghost wolf is not on that road. Raven, what was the weirdest thing you saw this week?
0: I actually saw a coyote this week, a large coyote. I mean, it was big. At first, I thought it was like somebody's like husky that had gotten out or whatever. Usually, like a coyote looks a little bit ratty, and they're like thin, and they're kind of timid or whatever. This one looked like he wanted to pull like a sled with your children on the back of it so he could take them back to his house and maybe eat them.
1: Oh.
0: It was definitely... The large coyote was very big.
1: Was it a ghost coyote?
0: Nope.
1: No.
0: It was a real coyote. Oh. I saw him. He saw me. We looked at each other.
1: Mm-hmm.
0: But it was also like this cool, like primal moment where we just kind of, we evaluated each other. And
1: we
0: was like, you know what?
1: Mr. Coyote.
0: Coyote. I'm not
2: going to
0: wrestle
2: What's
0: you
2: up?
0: This time. You know, I'm not going to mess with you. You don't mess with me. And it was like that. Yeah, it was a little nod.
1: All right. Sophia, what did you saw this week?
3: I went to a home decor store for a return. And I saw someone leaving with a Christmas tree in August.
1: Yeah.
3: I was very surprised.
0: That's just good planning, Sophia.
3: Is it though?
2: Probably the time.
0: Yes. It's a great time to get them on special.
3: I think they're going to be the same price through Christmas, don't you think?
0: Nope.
2: No.
0: Nope, they go up.
3: My bad.
0: Supply and demand, man.
3: Are you
0: in the market for a Christmas tree? Because now's the time.
3: Not yet.
0: Okay, well.
1: It's always the same thing, and I know, it sounds ridiculous because I can't think like that. Like, mm-hmm. I have to go in order. But I went to the same thing. I went to one of those home stores, and they had all the Halloween stuff out because, of course, you know, it's August.
3: Yep.
1: And
0: right.
1: And I was like, I can't do this. Like, I
0: can't
1: do
0: it yet.
1: Like, I'm not there. I know that when it's actually October and I want it,
0: mm-hmm.
1: it will no longer be here because they'll be putting Valentine's Day things out.
0: Right.
1: But
0: and it'll cost you 20% more to get it from somewhere
1: right.
0: else.
1: Yeah,
0: so
1: that's
0: right.
1: I don't know. Yeah. Justin, weirdest thing you saw this week?
2: I saw a woman walking a dog, and the dog was wearing a Hawaiian shirt.
1: Oh,
0: nice.
2: It was
1: so cute.
2: It was adorable, but I did a double take. It was not a ghost. I looked, and I said, that dog is wearing a Hawaiian shirt. It was a dog-sized, made for the dog, and it was peculiar.
0: Yeah.
1: The Hawaiian shirt is a conversation that we should have all on its own because I find that it says a lot about a person and a dog.
0: Well, we actually spent some time with somebody that wears Hawaiian shirts like as a trademark this past week.
2: Mm.
0: And I saw them 3 days after the first time I initially saw them and they were wearing the same Hawaiian shirt.
1: Oh, wow.
0: If you're going to wear Hawaiian shirts as like a trademark, you have to own like 20 of them.
1: Yeah.
0: It was gross, dude. You own like 3 shirts and it's weird.
1: Maybe he only packed 3 shirts, but okay, we're not getting to that now. But
0: it's weird.
1: If you saw a ghost this week, no, I'm kidding. What's the weirdest thing you saw this week? 1-800-330-9999.
4: We're late! I forgot my lunch.
5: Of course you did.
6: Ah, yes. Back to school mornings in the Midlands. You're crawling down Harbison, fighting traffic on 378. 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
6: 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Everything's fine.
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16: Congrats, you made it to Friday. And normally you just kind of go through the motions, but there's always that one thing that sticks out in your mind. What was it? What was the weirdest thing that happened to you this week? I'm looking at our text line, and it's not anything to do with this, but we have one listener that every day just sends us pictures of their cats. Every single day. Just sends pictures of their cats. No explanation.
0: Yeah.
16: No words. No, like, hey, Anna and Raven, like, these are my, just pictures of their cats.
0: Are you sure that they're all their cats, or are they just random cats?
16: No, I mean, look.
0: Yeah.
16: It's their cat. It's their house.
0: Like, it appears to be.
16: Yeah, it's just pictures of their cats in their house. And it's very nice, but it's a little weird.
0: It's unique. Let's put it that way. We don't want to stop you.
16: No, listen.
0: I want to encourage you to keep sending pictures of your pets.
16: I'm going to look at these pictures all day.
0: Yeah.
16: I'm like, oh, there's the cats. Yeah. All right. What's the weirdest thing you saw this week? 1-800-330-9999.

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I say you look so fine that I really want to make you mine. 4, 5, 6, come on and get your kicks. 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

0: 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It's Anna and Raven in the morning on 93.5 The Bubble.
1: You made it to Friday. Some weeks, they just go by, but there's always that one thing that stuck out that was a little bit different, almost weird. What was it for you this week? 1-800-330-9999. Sandy?
2: I saw half a bicycle chained to a bike rack.
1: Where was the other half?
2: I don't know.
0: Is that one of those ones where, like, they go super security, guys would carry their tire inside with them? They take off the bike tire, Anna. They lock the frame to the bike rack, and then they take the other tire, thinking that nobody wants half a bike.
1: I mean, nobody does want half a bike.
0: I don't know. Maybe you're really, really after the rest of that bike. I don't know.
1: What if somebody just stole half a bike? They just stole a wheel?
0: I never put it past them, man. Bike thieves, they be out for it. And they cut no matter what chain you got. I don't want to hear kryptonite, this, that, whatever. They cut through that thing in 2 seconds. Okay. Thieves, they're very resourceful.
1: That is weird. Mia, what's the strangest thing you saw this week or you experienced?
3: I went to like a little thrift store and I was looking at some stuff and I found this old vintage record, which I thought would be cool. So I went up to, to pay the guy at the front, and he just looked me straight in the eye and he said, "All you owe me is the enjoyment of listening to this record and sharing it with your friends. But you wouldn't let me pay him."
1: Wait, is it a real band or is it like somebody who's trying to get their local thing off the ground?
3: No, it's like it's a vintage record, but it's a vintage record of like, like big band kind of stuff.
1: Oh.
0: Well, they knew they were going to sell it, right? They were like, that record's been in here for 32 years.
1: It's true.
0: And I'm just glad somebody picked it up.
3: But I had it in my hand and I was ready to hand them some cash to as recompense, and he wouldn't take it.
0: Yeah.
1: Congratulations, you saved $6. That's right. Great.
0: I don't know, man. Those vinyl shops, I went in one and they had so much cool stuff. And there wasn't a thing below like $40.
1: Really?
0: Yeah.
1: It's true. When you go into those vintage places, like there's so many things that you want to get because you're fascinated by it.
0: Oh,
1: but then
0: yeah.
1: You look at the price tag and you're like, wait a minute. No thanks.
0: Yeah. You could spend $1,000 in like 10 minutes easily.
1: And you're
0: no
1: like, what
0: problem.
1: Am I going to do with these cassettes? Like,
0: Oh, man. I miss my cassettes.
1: I don't. Not at all. Not the three I had. I was such a little kid. I remember. Aww. You'll love this, Raven. My mom brought me one time. I had to be, without exaggeration, 5 years old. She brought me to the store and she's like, "Oh, you could pick out like a cassette because I don't know. I think all my older cousins had them and I wanted one too."
0: Sure.
1: And you know what I picked? Tears for
3: what?
1: Fears.
0: So unlike you.
1: Ask me if I know a single Tears for Fears song in my life.

0: life now as a grown woman.
1: I bet you remember their haircuts, though.
0: No, don't even remember that. But I remember thinking that it was cool when my mom read the name of the cassette. I couldn't even read that she read the cassette name to me.
1: Oh, man. It's like a John Hughes movie.
0: Robert, weirdest thing you saw this week?
2: Last Friday, we went out to hear some live music at this lounge. To be honest, it's mostly old people there. Musicians at Tablature takes requests. It's a lot of fun. He's a really talented guy. This one old guy grabs this younger gal's bottom, and the manager caught wind of it, came in, asked him to leave. A brawl broke out. It was like Grandpa Fight Club or something.
1: Did you just see this past week there was drop down at In-N-Out Burger? Like, I mean, that thing was like, it was a serious brawl and battle. Also, yeah, at my father-in-law's club at the Elks, they have a 76-year-old DJ, and I'm just going to put it out there. Homeboy's dope.
0: Yeah.
1: He is good. Yeah. He's good. Like, I go, and he, like, reawakens the spirit in me sometimes. And then I'm like, nah, I'll just let him do it. He's either 76 or 82. That's what they said. He's old, man.
0: Yeah, and he's a DJ.
1: He's old, and he's good. He used to be, like, the guy, one of the guys in town. And, like, I guess he started back up, like, 5-6 years ago. So they pay him there. He's there on Saturday nights.
0: So what is that? So does he cause brawls?
1: No. Okay. All right. I haven't seen anybody brawl. I've seen that they probably went home and wrestled a little bit, but that's different.
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0: 692 times. That's how many times politicians have done this one thing over the last

0: don't know, 60 years or so. And the question is...
1: 60? I feel like you're making that number up.
0: No, I have it written down in front of me. I have to, otherwise I get text messages being like, where do those stats come from?
1: Okay.
0: I have to have like a link. But anyway, what are they doing? And are we okay with it? It's coming up next.

0: 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It's 93.5 The Bubble.
1: Do you care if politicians swear? So from Abraham Lincoln to LBJ, politicians have been caught swearing a bazillion times. Actually, technically, somebody has kept count.
2: You know what? Abraham Lincoln, which swears did he utilize? Because I would like to bring those back.
1: Luckily for him,
2: you know,
1: there wasn't on video.
0: Oh, no, yeah. Too bad. I'd like to bring some of those back.
1: 692 times presidents and vice presidents have sworn since 19 whenever Abraham Lincoln was president.
0: I feel like it would be more now, but you know,
1: well,
0: honestly.
1: Fascinatingly enough, 605 of those times were in the last 10 years.
0: Yeah, I feel like it's ramping up.
1: Yeah, it's ramping up big time.
0: Yeah.
3: He has offered everything. You know why? Because he doesn't want to around with the United States.
1: Feels weird when you play it, right?
0: I mean, honestly, Anna, that's probably the most daring clip you've ever played here.
1: Well, it's
0: why would you
1: it.
0: Do that right no, now? No. Let's extend that bleep.
1: Okay.
4: The young lady seems like a perfectly nice person. What's he doing?
5: Why would he
4: there?
5: Do that?
4: He's a jack.
1: Oh, right. You know, we
0: that one's a little
1: things.
0: Bit more tame.
1: Yep.
0: All right.
1: It's jarring. It's jarring.
0: Well, I think that's the whole point, man. It's like people are swearing now because they feel like, you know, there's so much noise out there. This is if they want somebody to pay attention and get their point across, they got to drive it home.
1: And experts say it's becoming the norm.
0: Yeah.
6: Language experts say profanity by politicians partly reflects just how common swearing has become in modern life.
1: Is it right, though? Is it okay? Because every time I see it and we act like it's normal, I'm like, I try not to do that. Am I old school? Am I ridiculous? And even with my daughter, who's 17 now, my older one, she lets them fly a little more frequently than I like.
0: Well, now she's older.
1: She's older.
0: That's
1: she's
0: the difference.
1: Adult.
0: You know, now she's, you know, 17, right? So
1: yeah.
0: She's going to, you know, it's a little bit more par for the course. Sometimes they do it when they first learn something. They're going to see what they can get away with, right?
1: Mm-hmm.
0: And then after that, it becomes part of their regular conversation. There's definitely times in my life, and even days now, that I swear a whole lot more than most of the other time. Most of the time, I don't really swear in general practice, but I'll have days where I'm swearing all day left and right. Today might be one of those days.
1: Because I played those clips.
0: Yeah,
1: so
0: you
1: mad.
0: Played those clips and I got some other stuff going on. So today might be one of those days.
1: I don't know. How do you feel about it? Because I still live in this world where I use the words that aren't swear words
0: yeah.
1: to mean swear words.
0: Sure.
1: And I think we all do that. Like, I always like yell to my kids, like, hold on to your butts.
0: Yeah.
1: Like when like we're doing something crazy.
0: I do that too.
1: Yeah.
0: I don't know if that's, you know, a swear, but yeah, I know what you mean. Like, I mean, substitutes, right? My grandmother used to do this all the time.
1: Yeah.
0: Sugar, honey, iced tea.
1: Yes.
0: You know.
1: The famous one.
0: Yeah. She used to use a bunch of different ones.
1: I call people, this is actually stems from my father, you know, poop-a-deal all the time.
0: Okay.
1: He's a poop-a-deal.
0: What does that mean?
1: I think it's like a small kind of squingeily, like,

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6: 605 times in the last 10 years, a president or vice president has been caught swearing.
7: Or purposely swearing, didn't care.
8: Yeah, I think when it's the president, vice president, like, it's a little bit jarring, right? Because nobody used to do this. And now it's starting to come up with a lot more regularity.
6: And the question is like, are you cool with it? Like, does it bother you? Because experts say it's become the norm. That's the way you get your point across.
8: Yeah.
6: But I'm from the school of thinking where, like, you used to make up words so you didn't say the real bad words anymore. Angela wrote cheese and rice. Cheese and rice.
8: Yeah, when you say it with the right inflection. Mm-hmm. Yeah, I get it.
6: Anna wrote son of a seahorse. 1-800-330-9999. What is the word?

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1: 692 times when this report came out last week. How many times a politician has sworn in public?
0: You said president and vice president.
1: Yes.
0: Because I feel like if we included all politicians, this number would go up exponentially.
1: Oh, absolutely. No, yeah. This is just presidents and vice presidents. And that they've been caught on video being able to do this.
0: Sure.
1: 605 of those times were in the last decade. And I think that if you watch the news with any regularity, you know that that's the thing. Politicians swear now. And they use the big bad words, like the really bad ones. I played a clip before and Raven has begged me never to play that clip again.
0: Yeah, it just feels a little bit too close, you know? Certain words, they're not clipped enough for my liking.
1: I come from the school where you used to make up words so you didn't say the actual swear words anymore. And I'm wondering, does anybody still do that? I'm looking at our Facebook page at Anna on Raven. Anne says Fudgy the Whale.
0: Okay.
1: What's the swear word that's not really a swear word that you use so you don't use actual profanity?
0: I get the acronym now, the FTW. Okay.
1: 1-800-330-9999.
0: Hey, Judy, I got a feeling that you got a good one. What's the word or the phrase that you use instead of swearing?
2: This takes the place of the one I use all the time at work because I work with 9 guys that have to babysit.
0: Yeah.
2: The Herbie Fontignac really works good.
0: What?
1: What is it?
0: Let me say that again.
2: Herbie Fontignac.
1: Herbie Fontignac.
0: What? Okay.
1: What is Herbie Fontignac?
0: Don't say it. She's a professional with this phrase. You say it and it feels reckless. And again, I'm just always worried about the license here.
2: No, Herbie Fontignac.
0: Yeah. Yeah, no, I'm not going to repeat
1: That's
0: it.
1: That's exactly what I said. Herbie Fontignac.
0: I'm not going to repeat it. It feels bad. I would know what you were saying if I walked in and if I was just a stranger in your workplace. I would know that somebody was in trouble. Hi, Paula. What's the swear word you use? It's not really a swear word, but everybody knows what you mean.
3: I say cheese and crackers.
0: Cheese and crackers. That's a good one. Yeah. And popular.
1: Yep. And delicious. You know, you say that and people immediately start drooling. And it's not really the effect you wanted, but that's what happens.
0: It lowers your anger level, though.
1: Yeah.
0: Makes you think about lunch.
1: Bob, give us the word you use so you don't swear.
4: Well, I just went down south to visit an old friend and they used cheese and grits.
0: Cheese and grits.
1: Why do we choose food so much?
0: I don't know, but cheese is there all the time.
1: Yeah.
0: Cheese is, it's a popular choice. Also, grits are made much better with cheese, butter, and lots of salt.
1: Thank you.
0: Thanks, Bob.
1: All right, Andy, how about you? What's a phrase or a word that you use to avoid actually saying a bad word?
5: One I started recently was frolicking Frank.
1: You frolicking Frank.
0: That's a dangerous one.
1: I don't know. Frolicking Frank sounds nice.
0: Frolicking Frank?
1: Yeah, he sounds like somebody I want to hang out with.
5: Two Fs to it make it sound really good, like double F.
0: Yeah, no, I'm not even going to say it strong.
1: No, like, frolicking Frank is who you meet for brunch.
0: Yeah, but listen, but you're saying it with light, you know, voice, if I put some bass on it and all that.
1: Frolicking Frank, he'll have a mimosa.
0: Nah, if I say it, it's gonna be different.
1: Okay.
0: Trust me.
1: All right.
0: I'm not going to say it.
1: Nick, swearing in politics has reached a new high. What words or made-up phrases do you use to avoid using actual swears?
6: I've stolen some from my Catholic grandma. I like to say, what the hey? Mm-hmm. And probably my favorite, son of a gun.
1: Son of a gun. What the hey?
0: Whatever rolls off the tongue for you, right? Like, I find myself, I just get stuck in loops with the stuff that I say. So son of a biscuit, that's my big one.
1: Son of a biscuit.
0: Yeah, I say that one a lot. Yeah. And then the other one that's too strong, you know the one that I say.
1: Which one?
0: Mother flipper.
1: I don't.

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1: you decide the outcome.
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4: 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Connie and Noah. Connie, let's start with you. What's going on?
5: Our daughter is turning 18, and my husband has pitched that we should offer to pay for her to get a nose job. I don't think this is okay. I don't think it's okay that we suggest to our daughter plastic surgery. Like, that's our child. You can't, that's like, we're their safe place. We can't suggest for them to get plastic surgery. It's one thing if she were to say it, if she said, I don't like my nose or something like that, but we can't just suggest that she gets plastic surgery. I just find it so inappropriate.
4: Wait, so she's never asked for it? This is something you've come up with on your own?
5: Correct.
4: Okay. Noah?
6: Yeah, I know. First of all, I love my daughter. She's such a sweet gal. I just feel like I've seen this really negatively impact her confidence. And honestly, I feel like the world we live in, she hasn't never had a boyfriend. I think career-wise, it's just people everywhere. People just judge you based on appearance these days. I just want to at least put it out there as a suggestion, and she might be open to it.
0: And all her years as a teenager or whatever, she's never complained about her nose whatsoever, and yet you think that it's a big enough issue that you would suggest a rhinoplasty, a procedure?
6: Yeah, I'm at that point. I see her being so shy and withdrawn, and I do believe that is the core issue with it.
4: Hmm.

0: I'm really torn. If she had mentioned it to you, I would say, yep, absolutely. If this is something you're comfortable with doing as a parent, you should do it if it means something to her. The fact that she's never said it to you makes me wonder, does it make her more self-conscious if you bring it up?
1: Yeah.
0: Because then she's going to be like, well, why? You think my nose is gross? Like, that's why we're doing this?
1: She could be fearful of the procedure. There could be all sorts of different reasons, you know, to not bring it up. You
0: is it big? Is it crooked? Like, what do you think is the problem?
2: To be completely honest, I don't really think there is a problem. I mean, look, like, she's 18. I didn't have a boyfriend until later in life. I didn't really start having boyfriends until I was in college. She's not even in college yet.
1: Yeah, I mean, but if she's not fielding interest or whatever, I mean, I think you guys have a vibe on what that's all about. I don't know. I don't know. I honestly don't. I would be very curious to hear what people think.
0: Right. Would you offer for your daughter's plastic surgery if you felt like it was something that was holding her back?
1: 1-800-330-9999. Whose side are you on? It's the Couples Court with Anna and Raven.
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0: Should you offer to get your daughter a nose job when she turns 18, even if she didn't ask for it? Yeah, that's what's happening with Connie and Noah.
1: It's a very unique situation, but Noah feels like his daughter has a confidence issue and that she's self-conscious about this, rather, even though she's never really made mention of it. He says, listen, she's 18 years old. She's getting ready to go off to college. She never had a boyfriend. She hasn't really, you know, gone out with a lot of people. I feel like she's subdued and, you know, kind of submissive and withdrawn because of the fact that she lacks confidence. But Connie goes, what?

0: You can't say that to our daughter.
1: We can't tell her to get a nose job because we think that's what makes her, whatever she feels, unconfident.
0: Yeah, she's not feeling strong or whatever. I mean, I don't know. She's never mentioned it.
1: Right, but are you going to mention it? Are you going to say that when you're young? What do you think? 1-800-330-9999. Ricky, whose side are you on?
2: Of all the superficial nonsense I've ever heard in my life, this guy doesn't even seem to love his own daughter. That is ridiculous. It's terrible. It's deplorable. He should be ashamed of himself, and if he thinks that looks are the only thing that matters, how's her personality? So she's shy. So what? There's inner beauty, and if she's smart, if she's talented, if she's caring, that's all that really matters. And her nose, someone somewhere is going to love the way that nose looks, no matter what it looks like.
0: Thank you,
1: Thank
0: Ricky.
1: Thank you.
0: Ricky is looking for her phone number.
1: I think he's like, I love that. I love that look. That echoes a lot of what people are saying on Facebook. It's like, if your father thinks that way of you, what does that do for your self-esteem? What do you think? 1-800-330-9999. It's a couple's court.
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0: going to
3: go see the dermatologist. We're
0: going to
3: get
0: it. 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
9: a lot.
3: And that's important.
8: Trying to keep costs down. The home internet's been perfect. It's fast. It's quick. The setup was so easy. It took less than 15 minutes.
0: Well, I think if they're both in agreement, the fact that they don't feel like the nose is necessarily the most flattering thing for face. I feel weird just saying this out loud.
3: I know.
0: It's not my place to judge anybody's customer's situation, but you know, they both acknowledge the fact that they think it has something to do with her lack of confidence. But mom says she's never asked about this herself.
3: This would be a different conversation if the daughter for years has said, "Mommy, Daddy, can you please help me get a nose job?
0: Right.
3: Please, please, I don't like my nose." Like, is it one of those hard parenting moments where you need to say, "Is this the problem, and do you want us to help you address it?"
0: Well, it's true. He might not be wrong.
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12: They felt that just putting it out there for her, saying we want you to know, we always try.
10: WARQ HD1 Columbia.
12: So if you
11: pop in,
12: do something like
11: feel
12: this,
11: good.
12: You know, don't feel like you need to do it.
0: Right.
12: But suggest
13: sound familiar?
12: It. Maybe she'll
13: at Mattress
12: be
13: Firm, we understand
12: excited
13: there are
12: and
13: many
12: pleasantly
13: problems
12: surprised
13: that can keep you
12: and
13: up
12: want
13: at night,
12: forward.
13: Like snoring,
14: yeah, no,
13: aches and pains, or sleeping.
14: I guess they don't want
13: our sleep experts have the unrivaled know-how to match you with a mattress that can help.
14: Hopefully.
13: And now at Mattress
0: yeah, I mean,
13: Firm,
0: I don't think you want to sit down and go, well, happy birthday. We're so excited for your future. We'd like to present you with a nose job. Connie, I think that this is a you thing. You have the conversation with the backing of those. I know it wasn't your idea, but you want to talk to her. Let's find out what's going on, right?
11: 93.5 right. The Bubble.
3: Right. Usually, when it comes to social media trends, everybody's doing it's something like funny or
12: yep.
3: silly.
12: All right, give a point. Too,
3: yeah,
12: so
3: yeah.
12: You know,
3: at AnnaRaven.com,
12: whatever.
3: This is a little different because it's making people cry, but like the happy tears cry. And even if you don't post your video online and that's not what you're all about, it's a good reminder of something you should do to the people you love in your life. It's coming up next.

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1: My Favorite Person. And all you do is you grab your phone and you go up to whoever your favorite person is and you film them as you tell them why they are your favorite person and you just get their reaction. And mostly people are crying, they're covering their face, and they're really shocked by it. And I thought it was so sweet. So Raven, producer Justin, producer Sophia, and I all went around to our favorite people to let them know.
3: I just want to tell you girls something.
4: Yeah?
3: I'll start with you, Dakota. You're my favorite person. You make me laugh every single day, and I think you're so smart, and I can't wait to see what you do this year in third grade. And I love you more than anything.
4: I love you so much.
1: And then she kissed me. And she was...
0: Was she crying? Because I heard you crying. I didn't hear her crying.
1: But guys, like, it's such a ridiculous thing because obviously the people you love most in your life, you assume that they know that you love them.
0: Yeah, but you got to corner them and tell them that way.
1: You tell them, like, you know, their whole expression changes. Like, she was shocked. But then when I went to go tell her sister...
3: Yeah. Hayden, you're also my favorite person.
4: Aw.
3: Thank you.
1: Like she was so mad. She's like, no.
0: Why did I go second?
1: Why would she know?
0: Right. Why didn't you start with me?
1: No, but Dakota was mad. She's like, no, you said I was your favorite person first. She doesn't get to also be your favorite person.
0: Ooh, right.
1: Yeah. And then, Raven, you went to your wife.
5: So I want to introduce you to my favorite person. Her name is Alicia, and she's strong and beautiful.
6: What are you doing?
5: And I love her, and she puts everybody ahead of herself. What the world throws at her, she just keeps going and going and going and keeps showing up. She's my favorite person.
6: What are you doing?
5: You know, I'm trying to make you cry, man.
6: well done.
0: I want to let you know that we were bickering when I filmed that video, and we are not speaking at the moment today, but there's that. So,
1: So
0: that'll live in infamy. By the way, my dog just yawned.
1: Why?
0: So when I told my dog, he didn't make any noise.
1: Why
0: so he
1: are
0: just
1: you
0: yawned.
1: So sing-songy, though? Like, why can't you just talk normal?
5: And she's strong.
1: I don't understand.
0: I don't know. I didn't realize that my dictation or my speaking to my wife was suddenly under your review.
1: And then Justin, this I loved.
7: No, I don't like this.
8: I know you don't like
7: this. What is happening right now?
8: You are my favorite person in the world. I know you're holding a knife. But also, you're my favorite person in the world. You're incredibly loving, incredibly caring, incredibly patient, holding a knife. All the things that you do for me, too many to number. And I love you very much.
7: I love you. Why is there a camera in my face?
1: Valid question. She's like, why is there a camera in my face? And why is she holding a knife when you're telling her how much you like her?
9: We usually hold knives around each other.
1: That's nice.
0: Right.
1: That's romantic.
9: Yeah.
1: That's really sweet. But was she moved? Did she cry?
9: She didn't cry.
1: Oh.
0: Does Sophia love anybody?
1: She does.
10: Mom. Hey, babe. I have something to tell you.
3: What's up?
10: You are my favorite person.
3: What?
10: Can you believe it?
3: You're my favorite person too, babe.
10: Thanks.
11: She was confused. She was like, what are you doing?
0: After one sentence and she started crying.
11: She did not cry. She was like, what are you doing?
1: So we challenge everybody today to go tell your favorite person that they're their favorite person and that you love them and just get their reaction and remind the people in your life that they're good to you and that you appreciate them.
0: Even if you're frustrated and furious with them.
1: Right. Even if you have to sing songs.
9: Especially then.
1: Yeah, we'll post this video up on our Instagram at Anna and Raven so you can actually see their facial expressions.
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1: Every week, another middle schooler comes on the air and shares the three biggest news stories of the week. Middle schooler news. 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
2: Juniper is our Middle Schooler of the Week. Juniper, where are you calling from?
3: Portland, Oregon.
2: And what school do you go to?
3: Atkinson. I'm going into sixth grade.
0: Okay, that's a big one.
2: And what's the name of your school?
3: Winter Haven.
0: I don't want to date myself here, Anna, but when I went to sixth grade, pretty sure Top Gun had just come out the year before.
2: Yeah.
0: That's a long time ago.
2: Juniper, do you know what Top Gun is?
3: No.
0: Right. Yeah. Perfect.
2: Uh-huh. Do you want to give a shout out to anybody?
3: Oh, like my parents, of course.
2: Mm-hmm.
3: And it's actually kind of funny because I told a lot of my friends about this, and I think I have another friend doing this too.
2: Oh, good. Oh.
3: Yeah, my friend Raven really wants a shout out, and Vivian, who's the friend that's going to do this too, I'm pretty sure.
2: Listen, we want all your friends. You can sign them up at annaonraven.com. All right, Juniper, let's do it. Give us these three big news stories. Number one.
3: It's one about the high school football player finds cotton mouth and snake inside helmet.
0: Oh, that's terrifying.
3: And we're starting off with a pretty funny story. Don't put yourself in this guy's shoes because then it won't be as funny. So the story is a Maryland high football player in Arkansas saw odd movement in his helmet during warm-ups. And after inspection by the assistant coach, it was found that a 2-foot-long cottonmouth snake was hidden under some padding. Luckily, he was okay because the police washed it out with some water.
2: Mm. Oh, my God.
0: You'd think you'd notice, but it's hot out there. You just grab them. They're looking for a moist place. Could have went much worse.
2: He had that snake in his helmet for over an hour, they said. How did you not know there's a snake, you know?
0: The snake ain't moving. Yeah. You're moving. Okay. You're not paying attention. I don't know.
2: All right.
0: It tells you how gross those helmets are normally.
2: Yeah.
0: That there could be a reptile in there for an hour and you wouldn't even know.
2: The coach gave like a speech to the players afterwards and said, make sure everybody checks their equipment before putting it on. And I'm like, that's sound advice.
0: Yeah. Yeah, I would do that. Your pads. Yeah, your jock, all that. Yep.
2: All right, Juniper, give us story number two.
3: Okay, this is the overall best state of 2026. Ever thought, my state is so perfect. It's probably the best state in the U.S. Well, now you can know if that's really true. Of course, you can still love your state, even though it's pretty well. Utah starting off strong at first place, South Dakota at second, and Minnesota at third. And I'm sorry to say that Louisiana, you're at last, followed by 49, which is Alaska, and 48, Mississippi. And if your state wasn't one of these six, then you can go to the U.S. News Best State Ranking for the full rankings.
2: I don't know if I always trust these things. How do they decide that this is the best place to raise a family? How do they decide that this is the state that is the healthiest? Who do they ask? Six people? Mm. There's like a billion people that live there.
0: Right. Every family's different, too. Every spot is going to be different for them. So you make the best of where you are, Anna. Love the one you're with.
2: Juniper, story number three.
3: This one's called The Scoop on Poop. So
0: nice.
3: I hope you haven't eaten Taco Bell recently, more specifically the lettuce, and even more specific, Taylor Farms lettuce. The lettuce has been found to contain cyclospores, cyanotin. I don't know how to say that.
2: Nobody does. It's all right.
3: Which is a parasite that causes cyclospora, or poop taboo for short, a disease that causes major lethal diarrhea. They found a vaccine for a different deadly diarrhea disease called Shigella, and they're hoping to be able to easily expand that vaccine to the other deadly dumps such as cyclospora.
2: Raven gets very uncomfortable when I talk about the cyclospora, diarrhea, explosive poop on the air.
0: I mean, it just feels like it's been going on and on and on. And you know what? I'm going to be real. I feel bad for Taylor Farms. Didn't somebody come out and say, nope, wasn't really their problem? Now we've just destroyed that company.
2: They said that it hadn't been checked in years. Like, who knows what they're doing there?
0: I'm guessing the next time you eat Taylor Farms, it won't be called that. Just reinvent the name. Change the name of the company and you're back in business.
2: Juniper, you did a wonderful job today. Thank you so much for being our Middle Schooler of the Week.
3: Thanks.
0: Good luck this year at school. It's going to be great. We're sure of it.
3: Thank you.

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13: Let's go. 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
2: 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Mary, you ready to play today?
3: I'm ready.
2: All right, let's do it. Can you please ask Raven to leave the room?
3: Raven, please leave the room.
0: You got it, Mary. Good luck. $1,600. Here we go.
2: Were you tying your shoe or were you just stretching? Were you stretching?
0: Did I touch my shoes?
2: I don't know. That was weird. I didn't see him. He was under the board. All right, so Raven can't hear us. We're in a soundproof studio. I'm going to ask you these five pop culture questions. You have 3 seconds to answer each one. I'll bring them back in. Ask them the same questions. Whoever gets the most right wins. Ties go to Raven. Are you ready to play, Mary?
3: Ready as a lover bee.
2: All right, great. I'd love to give you this cash today. All right, let's do it. Number one, NFL preseason is underway. Who won the last Super Bowl?
3: The Chiefs.
2: Number two, the Barbie movie sequel may be shelved because of pay battles and failed negotiations. Margot Robbie plays Barbie and Ryan Gosling plays what other character?
3: Ken.
2: Number three, singer Teddy Swim says that his grandfather would be proud of his career, but not his facial tattoos. He was like a minister. What two words does he have tattooed on his eyelids?
3: Never sleep.
2: Number four, Billy Idol says he no longer is a party animal because he has grandkids now. In his song, Rebel Yell, in the midnight hour, she cried, what?
3: No idea.
2: And number five, Prince's Purple Rain is coming to Broadway in the spring of 2027. What was the name of Prince's character in Purple Rain?
3: And once again, no idea.
2: All right. They were a little tricky. Let me bring Raven back in.
0: Ew.
2: Mary only got one right.
0: Not great, Mary. Let's see how I do. Maybe they're really hard.
2: NFL preseason is underway. Who won the last Super Bowl?
0: Seahawks.
2: Yes.
0: And they gave away their best player to the Chiefs. Really, really, really bad idea.
2: Number two, the Barbie movie sequel may be shelved because of pay battles and failed negotiations. Margot Robbie plays Barbie and Ryan Gosling plays what character?
0: Plays Ken. And that seems crazy. Didn't it make enough money?
2: No. It made $1 billion, but they're saying that they want so much money and there's so many big names that nobody can come to an agreement on it.
0: I mean, if it was such a cultural thing, why don't they just do it?
2: Yeah. Imagine they just recast Margot Robbie or Ryan Gosling.
0: I mean, there's two people that need to get paid in the movie. It's the two of them.
2: And Greta Gerwig.
0: Okay.
2: Yeah.
0: All right.
2: It's
0: right.
2: Her. Yeah.
0: Well, right. But yeah. I mean, other than that.
2: Number three, singer Teddy Swim says that his grandfather would be proud of his career, but not his facial tattoos. What two words does he have tattooed on his eyelids?
0: Always tired.
2: No, that is Post Malone.
0: Who was the person?
2: Teddy Swims.
0: Oh, Teddy Swims. I have no idea.
2: It's Tough Love.
0: Oh, he's hungry.
2: No. Number four. Number four. Billy Idol says he no longer is a party animal because he's a grandfather now and has grandkids.
0: Yeah.
2: In his song, Rebel Yell, in the midnight hour, she cried, what?
0: More.
2: That's right. And number five, Prince's Purple Rain is coming to Broadway in the spring of 2027. What was the name of Prince's character in Purple Rain?
0: Anthony? No.
2: No.
0: No, Prince.
2: No.
0: Prince.
2: No. The Kid.
0: The Kid. The
2: yes.
0: Kid.
2: All right, Mary, 3-1 today. That's going to get you an Ann on Raven t-shirt.
3: All right, thank you very much. I'm Mary, and I can't beat Raven.
0: Better luck next time. Enjoy that shirt, girl. $1,700 come Monday, Anna.
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8: Texting the girls right now to see what time we're meeting tonight. 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It is Mommy's Margarita Friday.
9: For sure. How do you feel about a liquid lunch?
8: Maybe.
9: Yeah, maybe. 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
8: All right, what did you do this week that you have earned your margarita? It doesn't have to be a mom or a dad. It could be anybody you want. You can complain about anything you want. This is your chance to vent about what you accomplished this week that was not easy, but man, you are happy it's the weekend. 1-800-330-9999.

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2: Oh, mama.
1: Anna and Raven.
3: What did you do this week to earn your margarita? 1-800-330-9999.
0: You know what, Anna? This past week, I had a very manly week. I cleaned the pool, fixed the timer on that, and repaired my lawnmower.
3: Yes.
0: Which took like an hour and a half, and I busted my knuckles. See that? That was bleeding the other day.
3: It's literally the size of like a quarter inch.
0: Yeah, here's the thing is, you know what? I'm going to have to do that all again this weekend. Because that lawnmower breaks every time I bring it out of the shed.
3: Nicole, what did you do this week to earn your margarita?
0: Was it that tough?
4: So I felt like my living room was kind of empty and it doesn't have a lot of pictures or anything. So I just decided to, instead of buy a painting, I just did my own. So I went ahead and just painted an oil canvas.
0: Wait a minute. I mean, who just randomly paints themselves an oil painting on canvas? Like, I mean, obviously you must have had some sort of art background at some point in your life, right? You had this stuff. You had an easel.
4: Yeah, I mean, I just went ahead and bought all of that and went for it.
0: Bought all of it and went for it.
3: That's so good, Nicole.
0: What does it look like? I'm very curious.
4: It's just abstract. Some people would say it's terrible. Others would say it's maybe something worth $1 million. Who knows?
0: Abstract means I don't know what it is.
3: 3 years ago, we moved into our home. Most of our walls are empty because I keep looking for the quote-unquote perfect thing to hang.
0: And you never find it.
3: Never. And my dad didn't pick up a paintbrush till after he was 40 years old and all of a sudden realized, hey, I'm really good at painting.
0: Sure.
3: So I have some of his paintings in my house, but like it's hard otherwise because when I ask him like, hey, daddy, can you paint me this? I paint what I want to paint.
0: Right, my heart sings to me.
3: Right. So, you know, but you want something that means something to you. So at least you did it. You took it upon yourself to do it.
0: I applaud you.
3: Yeah, enjoy your margarita.
0: I still have no. Is it upside down? What if I look at it from this angle?
3: Doesn't matter.
0: Where I know what it is?
3: Cool.
0: Okay.
3: Cool. Remember, I asked my nephew to paint me something. He's an artist too.
0: Then he gave you that. It was not something that you would normally hang. Where is that?
3: I asked him to do like a cool. He does this beautiful.
0: Wanted him to do like a fake Banksy. Right?
3: Like a Banksy. He has so. He drew me this angel.
0: It was like a vampire, right?
3: Like an angel vampire? It was a vampire angel lady who was evil that was floating towards the sun. And it's massive. It's like 6 feet by 5 feet.
0: Artist.
3: He's like, Zia, here, I made this. And I was like, he showed up. He had to put it back of a pickup truck to bring it to my house.
0: Oh, my gosh. And that came from his soul.
3: Yeah.
0: Does he need help?
3: I was like, what part of a cartoon or a Banksy was that like? But all right.
0: All right.
3: I'll put this right on my living room.
0: Yep, right in the foyer.
3: Yep.
0: Enjoy that margarita. Quite an accomplishment.
3: Yep. Savannah, what did you do this week to earn your margarita?
5: I finally, for the first time, think I outcooked my dad and grilled the perfect steak.
0: But, you know, that's the thing is consistency is the key. You got to be able to repeat that over and over again. One time is great, but getting back there is hard.
5: Oh, well, I did it to the way my dad always preferred his steak and always prided himself on that. So I just did his steps, but I think I found another additional step that he actually gave me credit for, the nice caramelized crisp of it and the juiciness within the inside, just the way he likes it.
0: Okay.
3: Well, you've mastered steak cooking. Congratulations.
0: Yeah.
3: Yeah.
0: Yeah. Good luck next time. My keys at this point, salt and letting it sit after. It's got to sit. You got to let that meat sit for a few minutes. It's so hard to do it, but you got to let it sit.
3: I like to grill a lot. So does my husband. He's so anal with the counting down of the seconds and the minutes to get the perfect cook.
0: Drives you nuts?
3: It drives me nuts
0: because
3: it's like too much and over the top. But his steaks are always perfect and mine are always undercooked or way too well done.
0: I got a friend. He's like a scientist. He carries his own meat thermometer.
3: I mean, it's so annoying.
6: We're late. I forgot my lunch.
7: Of course you did.
8: Ah, yes. Back to school mornings in the Midlands. You're crawling down Harbison, fighting traffic on 378. Somebody in the back seat just remembered they need 30 glue sticks by first period.
6: And a trifold board.
8: 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Everything's fine.
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6: If you encouraged someone in your life to get healthy, would you be the bad guy? Because everybody's trying to pin me like, oh, I'm the bad guy.
7: That's what you did. You encouraged me.
6: Yes. If
7: we pulled up the actual words you said, which were, there's no way in hell you can do this, and you will fail.
6: I mean, that's how I work. That's how I work with my reverse psychology.
7: Yeah.
6: Also, I truly believe that. There's no way in hell you're going to do this, and you're going to fail.
7: Yeah, I love it. Now you're hedging your bets, though, in case I do make it, then you want credit. Okay.
6: Raven's wife, Alicia, reached out to me privately and said, listen, we got a problem. My son's wedding is in 3 weeks, and Raven has not done a single thing to get healthy, and I need him to lose some weight. And what can we do? And I said, I know exactly what to do.
7: You know what? Love me as I am.
6: Yep.
7: Okay.
6: Yeah,
7: Love me as I am.
6: No, but it's not about the weight. It's about the health. It's about being healthy and making the right decisions.
7: Uh-huh.
6: And so I said, listen, you lose 12 pounds in these three few weeks.
7: Three weeks.
6: I'm going to give you two of my PTO days. The only thing I know that matters to Raven more than anything else in the world.
7: Days off. Yeah, I'll take a couple days off, no question about it.

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1: What I didn't hear was thank you. Thank you, Anna, for giving me the opportunity to get healthy, change my lifestyle, to make me proud to stand at the altar while I marry my son and his fiancée.
2: Listen, all those things are going to happen, okay? And I'm going to look great in a tux one way or the other.
1: Mm-hmm.
2: Doesn't matter, this 10, 12 pounds here. It's 12 pounds
1: in
2: 3 weeks, to be exact.
1: Yeah, so Raven's wife reached out to me and said, Anna, you got to help me. He has done nothing to get healthy for this wedding, and I just need a little encouragement and help. And I said, I know exactly what to do.
2: Yeah, except they cornered me and made it like an intervention. Felt like a betrayal, really.
1: Uh-huh.
2: Trapped me.
1: That's how we work. So behind the scenes, I've been working on this, Raven. You're really going to like it.
2: Yeah.
3: Raven

0: How long was that? It was like okay.
1: 14.2 seconds.
0: That was a long time.
1: So listen, here's the deal. If Raven can lose 12 pounds in 3 weeks, I will give him 2 of my PTO days because I know that my PTO days are the only thing he truly cares about. Not money, not things. Time off.
0: Still a lot of discussions going on as to whether or not that actually is legal. But,
1: let me worry about that.
0: Yeah.
1: Okay. So here we go.
0: Yeah, great.
1: And here's the reason why I've made this, because I know Raven. I know Raven very well. We've worked together a long time. There is no way. No way.
0: You know, don't press me. Don't press me. And you know what? Producer Sophia said something very hurtful the other day, and I had Justin make it into a poster to put it there on the wall as motivation. So, would you read that, please,
1: Sophia,
0: Anna?
1: Hold on. Sophia, why don't you read this poster Sophia, that you've
0: why,
1: put here?
0: Why don't you do that? Because you said it so casually to me.
2: I said there is no possible way anyone could lose 12 pounds in 3 weeks.
1: There's
0: but
1: no
0: she
1: way.
0: Said it like I couldn't do it.
1: No, you couldn't do it.
0: I was
1: can't.
0: In the room when she said it. It hurt my feelings.
1: All right, so listen. Raven's starting weight, 226.6. 226.6. We started this on Tuesday. So we're only a few days in.
0: Now, a couple things I want to say. It's only been a couple days. Number one. Number two, I was wearing flip-flops when we did it the first time. I'm wearing sneakers this time.
1: Thank God.
0: But I'm also wearing the lightest shirt that I own because I was like, let's just try and, you know, make an effort of this. You know what I realized also? Because we're also doing this thing where I have a fake mustache going on right now. Doesn't matter what I wear on a daily basis.
1: Your facial hair has nothing to do with your
0: I can
1: weight.
0: Look like a fool.
1: Get on the scale. Let's get on the scale.
0: Right, we have we go, a. Here we go.
1: Here we go. We have a talking
0: We have the talking one. We have the same one.
1: Well,
0: right?
1: I apologize if you're listening because I have to move the microphone all the way down to the talking scale.
0: That means you have to talk by my feet.
1: Yep. All right, here we go.
0: Okay, get down there by my
1: it's
0: feet.
1: It's as low as it's going. All right. It's as low as the mic
0: ready?
1: Is going. Yeah.
0: All right, ready. Here we go.
1: Here we go. Let's go.
0: I'm wearing my headphones.
3: Your weight is 227
0: What? Wait a minute.
1: That's
0: going the wrong way.
1: 227.4.
0: That's going the wrong way.
1: 227.4.
0: That is not good.
1: Oh.
0: That can't be right.
1: Gosh.
0: Wait a minute.
1: Hold on.
0: No. Look.
1: What does it say now?
0: 223.8.
1: Oh, these scales.
0: That was my, yes.
1: These scales are questionable at best. That's why they talk and we buy them on Amazon.
0: That is what we are doing. We are going with 223.7.
1: That's. 223.8.
0: That's I'm headed in the right direction.
1: I mean, what one do we really take?
0: I'm headed in the right direction.
1: Gosh,
0: there.
1: Now I got to ask HR about what scale I got to use. All right, we're gonna. You know what? Let's give it the weekend.
0: Dude,
1: let's
0: that's
1: see what
0: like
1: happens.
0: 4 pounds. That's like 3 pounds
1: well,
0: in 3 days.
1: It should be. It's water weight. That's it. Should the
0: no,
1: first
0: no, no, no.
1: part
0: don't,
1: should be
0: don't
1: the easy
0: you start
1: part.
0: Doing excuses for
1: okay.
0: that.
1: Listen,
0: we have an agreement for 12 pounds. It doesn't matter where I could lose a toe and I'll still qualify.
1: You're gonna fail. All right, so let's see. Monday we'll do this again and we'll see where you left off. I'll give you 223.8 because I can guarantee you.
0: I feel better about Tuesday, but okay.
1: Nope. Monday, and we're going to go from there. Let's see. We'll see.
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1: That's right. 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

0: 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Ann and Raven, right now.
1: I'm singing! I'm singing!
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3: You could have a serious person read you the news like this.
0: Today, there was something terrible and it happened.
3: Or we could have former producer John come in and sing you the news. So much better that way.
0: Yay.
4: Yeah,
0: welcome back, John.
4: I'm definitely not a serious person. Let's start with some mildly serious news, though. There was a rumored assassination attempt against our own president.
0: Yeah.
4: But he got away. You know how he got away?
3: How?
4: Classic bait and switch. Little Kansas City shuffle. You look one way. The other guy looks the other way, and you get away. Put him in one plane, and then they lowered him out the catering truck and into another plane. It was awesome. It was like a little secret agent thing, so I wrote a secret agent song about it.
3: Nice.
0: Perfect.
4: It's a classic bait and switch in a truck made to carry a sandwich. President Trump has outfoxed Iran. What a complex task it must be to sneak around when you're 6'3", really? Our military just said, hey, look over there. That's all they did. Most advanced military in the world, and they were just like, look, your shoe's untied.
0: Yeah.
3: But
0: well, you know what? Those things work sometimes.
3: Works.
0: Remember, Adele used to come out to her show in a road case, and I just saw Billie Eilish do this in her new concert video, too.
3: The most famous ever is that Taylor Swift comes out in the mop thing, where they put the mops in the brooms. It was the exact same thing.
0: Say,
3: that's how they got her
0: closet.
3: Stage.
4: There you go.
3: It
4: doesn't
3: works.
4: Need to be complex. Just needs to work. Now, unfortunately, what didn't work was Mike Lindell's gubernatorial campaign. Mm. Do you remember Mike Lindell?
3: I think you might know him.
0: My Pillow guy.
4: He's also a recovering addict. And now a failed gubernatorial candidate for the great state of Minnesota.
0: Sad.
4: Unfortunately. Yeah, no, it's too bad. I wrote him a little something to make him feel better.
0: Okay.

0: but someone else is facing Amy Klobuchar. But your pillows still help me sleep very well. No more shoulder pain with the MyPillow.
1: I had one. I thought it was terrible, to
0: Did
1: be
0: you?
1: Honest.
0: Yeah, I was lying. I don't actually have one. That dude's crazy.
1: Yeah, what happened to MyPillow? Do they still sell them?
2: I think they're still out there. I do.
1: Really?
2: But okay. How many times are you going to get the opportunity to rhyme Klobuchar, was it?
0: Klobuchar. Wow. Amy Klobuchar, who is running for the Democratic the Democratic nomination in Minnesota. It's okay. It's internal Minnesota politics, Raven. You don't need to concern yourself.
2: I know, but I mean, what a fine word or name.
0: Thank you.
2: Yeah.
0: Thank you very much. You know what's not fine? Sharks at beaches.
1: Oh, yeah.
0: We don't like that, all right? It's beach season right now. And have you guys seen there's a social media trend going around? People want to take their picture with a shark,
2: no,
0: so you know what they're doing?
1: What?
0: They're baiting sharks
2: at
0: beaches. They're taking like chum. You call it chum, right?
2: Yeah,
0: it feels like a bad word to say, but it's called chum. And you put it in the water and then you take the picture with the shark. But that means there's now sharks around the beach.
2: Right.
0: And one mayor in New Jersey is pushing back against it. He's telling people to not do this because obviously he doesn't want to be the scene of Jaws 5. Are we on 5?
2: Really? We're on 5.
0: We're on 5.
2: We'd be
0: Very good.
2: On 5. Yep.
0: Right. I came up with a solution.

0: things.
1: Yep.
0: And you won't have a toon-ton killing machine nibbling at your feet. Just go to the pool. I hate the beach so much.
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1: Congratulations, you made it to Friday.
15: Oh.
1: It was a long week.
15: Sometimes it just, it feels like it goes on and on.

0: on and on and on.
1: Yeah. That was one of these weeks. Yeah. What was the weirdest thing you saw? You know, you're like in the mundane, you're kind of just doing the same thing over and over, but there's always that one thing that stuck out and you're like, huh.
0: Wait a minute, that was odd.
1: That was weird.
0: Yeah.
1: Yeah. Oddly enough, for me, it was driving into work earlier. I might have seen a ghost. It's coming up next.
0: Here we go again. Okay.

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1: It might have been a ghost. I'm not 100% sure.
0: Here we go.
1: Okay.
0: What was it?
1: Congratulations, you have made it to Friday. What was the weirdest thing you saw all week? You know how it goes. Some weeks are just long and boring. You do the same thing over and over, but there's always that one thing that sticks out.
0: Where did you supposedly see a spectral,
1: so weird,
0: whatever it may be?
1: I don't know. Raven, producer Sophia.
0: What do you mean you don't know?
1: Justin, I was driving into work, yeah. Right? And I'm just, it's like a 2-lane highway. It's not a walkway or anything like that. And I drive it every single day. I don't ever see anybody on it. And there was just a man walking in the opposite direction. And he was just wearing like jeans and a button down and looked like a completely normal guy, except that it's the middle of the night and there's nothing there. And it just caught me off guard. And I looked at him and he was well dressed. And then I looked in like my side view mirror after I drove by him, because I'm like, what's he doing out here?
0: And he disappeared.
1: He wasn't there.
0: He was gone.
2: 2 miles later down the road, he was there again.
0: He was there again. And you could see through him like a jellyfish.
1: It was weird.
3: I believe you.
1: It was just weird. It didn't make sense. And then it was just, then he wasn't there when I looked in the side view mirror.
0: Did you see the wolf that you always see along that path too, that you've told me multiple times existed there? Maybe the wolf ate the guy. It's a different road? I thought it was the same road. Are you sure it's a different road?
1: It's a different road, and okay. The ghost wolf is not on that road. Raven, what was the weirdest thing you saw this week?
0: I actually saw a coyote this week, a large coyote. I mean, it was big. At first, I thought it was like somebody's like husky that had gotten out or whatever. Usually, like a coyote looks a little bit ratty, and they're like thin, and they're kind of timid or whatever. This one looked like he wanted to pull like a sled with your children on the back of it so he could take them back to his house and maybe eat them.
1: Oh.
0: It was definitely... The large coyote was very big.
1: Was it a ghost coyote?
0: Nope.
1: No.
0: It was a real coyote. Oh. I saw him. He saw me. We looked at each other.
1: Mm-hmm.
0: But it was also like this cool, like primal moment where we just kind of, we evaluated each other. And I was like, you know what?
1: Mr.
0: Coyote. I'm not going
2: to
0: wrestle you this time. You know, I'm not going to mess with you. You don't mess with me. And it was like that. Yeah, it was a little nod.
1: All right. Sophia, what did you saw this week?
3: I went to a home decor store for a return, and I saw someone leaving with a Christmas tree in August. Yeah. I was very surprised.
0: That's just good planning, Sophia.
3: Is it though?
0: The time. Yes. It's a great time to get them on special.
3: I think they're going to be the same price through Christmas, don't you think?
0: Nope.
2: No.
0: Nope, they go up.
3: My bad.
0: Supply and demand, man.
3: Are you
0: in the market for a Christmas tree? Because now's the time.
3: Not yet.
0: Okay, well.
1: It's always the same thing, and I know, it sounds ridiculous, because I can't think like that. Like, mm-hmm. I have to go in order. But I went to the same thing. I went to one of those home stores, and they had all the Halloween stuff out, because, of course, you know, it's August.
3: Yep.
1: And right. And I was like, I can't do this. Like, I can't
0: do
1: this
0: it yet.
1: Like, I'm not there. I know that when it's actually October and I want it, mm-hmm. it will no longer be here because they'll be putting Valentine's Day things out.
0: Right. But and it'll cost you 20% more to get it from somewhere
1: right.
0: else.
1: Yeah, so
0: that's right.
1: I don't know. Yeah. Justin, weirdest thing you saw this week?
2: I saw a woman walking a dog, and the dog was wearing a Hawaiian shirt.
1: Oh,
0: nice.
2: It was
1: so cute.
2: It was adorable, but I did a double take. It was not a ghost. I looked.
1: Yeah.
2: And I said,
1: yeah.
2: That dog is wearing a Hawaiian shirt.
1: Yeah.
2: It was a dog sized, made for the dog, and it was peculiar.
0: Yeah.
1: The Hawaiian shirt is a conversation that we should have all on its own, because I find that it says a lot about a person and a dog.
0: Well, we actually spent some time with somebody that wears Hawaiian shirts like as a trademark this past week. Mm. And I saw them 3 days after the first time I initially saw them, and they were wearing the same Hawaiian shirt.
1: Oh, wow. He was
0: mad. If you're going to wear Hawaiian shirts as like a trademark, you have to own like 20 of them.
1: Yeah.
0: It was gross, dude. You own like 3 shirts and it's weird.
1: Maybe he only packed 3 shirts, but okay, we're not getting to that now. But
0: it's weird.
1: If you saw a ghost this week, no, I'm kidding. What's the weirdest thing? What's the weirdest thing you saw this week? 1-800-330-9999.
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1: Congrats, you made it to Friday. And normally you just kind of go through the motions, but there's always that one thing that sticks out in your mind. What was it? What was the weirdest thing that happened to you this week? I'm looking at our text line, and it's not anything to do with this, but we have one listener that every day just sends us pictures of their cats. Every single day. Just sends pictures of their cats. No explanation.
0: Yeah.
1: No words. No, like, hey, Anna and Raven, like, these are my, just pictures of their cats.
0: Are you sure that they're all their cats, or are they just random cats?
1: No, I mean, look.
0: Yeah.
1: It's their cat. It's their house.
0: Like, it appears to be.
1: Yeah, it's just pictures of their cats in their house. And it's very nice, but it's a little weird.
0: It's unique. Let's put it that way. We don't want to stop you.
1: No, listen.
0: I want to encourage you to keep sending pictures of your pets.
1: I'm going to look at these pictures all day.
0: Yeah.
1: Oh, look, there's the cats. Yeah. All right, what's the weirdest thing you saw this week? 1-800-330-9999.

0: Hey, some weeks they just go by, but there's always that one thing that stuck out that was a little bit different, almost weird. What was it for you this week? 1-800-330-9999. Sandy?
1: I saw half a bicycle chained to a bike rack.
0: Where was the other half?
1: I don't know.
2: Is that one of those ones where, like, they go super security, guys would carry their tire inside with them? They take off the bike tire, Anna. They lock the frame to the bike rack, and then they take the other tire, thinking that nobody wants half a bike.
0: I mean, nobody does want half a bike.
2: I don't know. Maybe you're really, really after the rest of that bike. I don't know.
0: What if somebody just stole half a bike? They just stole a wheel?
2: I never put it past them, man. Bike thieves, they'd be out for it. And they cut no matter what chain you got. I don't want to hear kryptonite, this, that, whatever. They cut through that thing in 2 seconds. Okay. Thieves, they're very resourceful.
0: That is weird. Mia, what's the strangest thing you saw this week or you experienced?
3: I went to like a little thrift store and I was looking at some stuff and I found this old vintage record, which I thought would be cool. So I went up to, to pay the guy at the front and he just looked me straight in the eye and he said, "All you owe me is the enjoyment of listening to this record and sharing it with your friends." He wouldn't let me pay him.
0: Wait, is it a real band or is it like somebody who's trying to get their local thing off the ground?
3: No, it's like it's a vintage record, but it's a vintage record of like, like big band kind of stuff.
0: Oh.
2: Well, they knew they were going to sell it, right? They were like, that record's been in here for 32 years.
0: True.
2: And I'm just glad
3: somebody
2: picked it up.
3: But I had it in my hand and I was ready to hand them some cash to as recompense and he wouldn't take it.
2: Yeah.
0: Congratulations, you saved $6. It was great.
2: I don't know, man. Those vinyl shops, I went in one and they had so much cool stuff. And there wasn't a thing below like $40.
0: Really?
2: Yeah.
0: It's true. When you go into those vintage places, like there's so many things that you want to get because you're fascinated by it.
2: Oh,
0: then
2: yeah.
0: You look at the price tag and you're like, wait a minute. No thanks.
2: Yeah. You could spend $1,000 in like 10 minutes easily.
0: And you're
2: no
0: like, what
2: problem.
0: Am I going to do with these cassettes? Like,
2: oh. Oh, man. I miss my cassettes.
0: I don't. Not at all. Not the three I had. I was such a little kid. I remember, you'll love this, Raven. My mom brought me one time. I had to be, without exaggeration, 5 years old. She brought me to the store and she's like, oh, you can pick out like a cassette because I think all my older cousins had them and I wanted one too.
2: Sure.
0: And you know what I picked? Tears for
3: what?
0: Fears.
2: So unlike you.
0: Ask me if I know a single Tears for Fears song in my life now as a grown woman.
2: I bet you remember their haircuts, though.
0: No, don't even remember that. But I remember thinking that it was cool when my mom read the name of the cassette. I couldn't even read that she read the cassette name to me.
2: Oh, man. It's like a John Hughes movie.
0: Robert, weirdest thing you saw this week?
4: Last Friday, we went out to hear some live music at this lounge. To be honest, it's mostly old people there. Musician, he's a tablature, takes requests. It's a lot of fun. He's a really talented guy. This one old guy grabs this younger gal's bottom, and the manager caught wind of it, came in, asked him to leave. A brawl broke out. It's like Grandpa Fight Club or something.
2: Did you just see this past week there was drop down at In-N-Out Burger? Like, I mean, that thing was like, it was a serious brawl and battle. Also, yeah. At my father-in-law's club at the Elks, they have a 76-year-old DJ, and I'm just going to put it out there. Homeboy's dope.
0: Yeah.
2: He is good. Yeah. He's good. Like, I go, and he, like, reawakens the spirit in me sometimes. And then I'm like, nah, I'll just let him do it. He's either 76 or 82. That's what they said. He's old, man.
0: Yeah, and he's a DJ.
2: He's old, and he's good. He used to be, like, the guy, one of the guys in town. And, like, I guess he started back up, like, 5-6 years ago. So they pay him there. He's there on Saturday nights.
0: So what is that? So does he cause brawls?
2: No.
0: Okay. All right.
2: I haven't seen anybody brawl. I've seen that they probably went home and wrestled a little bit, but that's different.
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to That's Boston on 93.5 The Bubble. It is Friday. I am so excited. I don't know why, but it's been such a funky week for me. I don't know if like Mercury is in retrograde or actually I should look that up. We'll find that all together next. It's the Fray Now on The Bubble.

Alanis Morissette, Ironic. It's 93.5 The Bubble. And we were at the store the other day, and they were selling these tiny little mini vinyl records. Now, they're not like actual, they're not like 45s or anything like that. They're literal vinyl records, but that are like tiny, and there's only two songs on them. But I was like, for $15? There was an Alanis Morissette one and a Bruno Mars one. But I said, no, sorry.

even think that that was Justin Bieber's voice. Started 3-5 the bubble. I remember when I was so obsessed with him on YouTube as Kid Rawl, and I would show my dad him, and my dad was like, yeah, just wait until his voice drops. He won't sound that good anymore. And I was like, now look at him. Justin Bieber's awesome, dude.

Did you see that The Weeknd is claiming The Weeknd now, and he doesn't want to go by his regular name? He decided that he is The Weeknd. Hey, that is very fair. It's Olivia Rodrigo now with Stupid Song on 93.5 The Bubble.

My wife and I can cook one good steak out of every five. It's 93.5 The Bubble. Anytime we've been trying to make steak, it's like, oh, we've made it perfect. We made it perfect. We'll do that again next time. But now I'm starting to realize the only time it comes out really good is when we splurge and get filet mignon. And now listen, yesterday was filet mignon day, like national, whatever. Didn't make it. Made something else that was gross and chewy. And like, what's the catch? What's the

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1: I got a fake Nito, another fake Nito, but this one is definitely a Fido. 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Wait, hold on. Let's see if you can hear it. No, I don't think you could. Anyway.

and he's going to pull a winner, and this is it, right? So here's what you're going to do. You're going to be a part of the Tix at Six Text Club by texting the keyword TIX, T-I-X, text it, to

I can hardly wait. It is enormous news for the gluten-free snack community. It's Kenzie at 93.5 The Bubble, and Goldfish are finally going to go gluten-free starting in November, and I cannot wait. I haven't eaten one of those smiley little fish in a very long time. So, yes, as soon as I do, I will be an 8-year-old. Anybody else that does it with me that needs the gluten-free kind will probably feel the same.

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I keep doing this thing where I grow my nails out with the intention of painting them a really pretty color or something. And then I grow them and then I see that there's some like dirt under there. Why? I just see now I'm just going to go clip them. 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Do you do that? Or do you like to get your nails done? 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Text me.

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Mumford & Sons had a very specific surprise guest at Madison Square Garden. 93.5 The Bubble, it was Jason Sudeikis. He actually came out and sang the Ted Lasso theme song with Marcus Mumford, who co-wrote it. Jason actually started singing from the crowd before joining him on stage, which feels appropriately Ted Lasso. Just aggressively wholesome behavior.

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It's Can't Beat Raven. We want to put your knowledge against Raven's. And if you win, well, you win some good money. And if he wins, well, he doesn't win the money, but it will go up another 100.

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93.5, the bubble, pop it in, feeling good, and we want to give you tickets. 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

I don't want to be the one that has to bear bad news, but I saw this last night and I wrote it down on my phone. And then I'm just going to say I'm human and I did forget. But then I saw it again today on everything. And it's just a bummer. This is 93.5 The Bubble. And if you grew up watching all that, Christine Knowings, she was the star on that show, passed away at the age of 46. And so I'm going to tell you something here, okay? I'm not trying to get too deep and dark into it, but when someone says that they have asthma,

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1: 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Do you remember when that song came out and like where you were in your life? I remember where I was. It was a not very pleasant place, actually. Thank goodness we're at where we're at now. But anyway, do you remember where you're at? Were you going through a breakup or was there a hard time? Text me 803-695-9935. Or maybe life was really good.

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Apparently, you may not actually be universally delicious. Excited to drop the bubble. They actually found that different mosquito species prefer different people, largely because of differences in our skin chemistry, the microbiome, all of that. So somewhere out there is a mosquito that looked at you and was like, no thanks.

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0: Can't stop the spirits when they need you. 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
1: John Cena has a remarkably chill attitude about making an entire movie that might never come out. Yeah. It's 93.5 The Bubble, and talking about, you know, Coyote versus Acme, he basically said, I'm hired to perform. Somebody else owns it. They decide what happens, which is honestly healthy because, listen, if you got paid for something, you got paid for it. If everybody sees it, cool. If everybody doesn't, well, you still made your money.

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kids are keeping the classics totally employed. I'm telling you what. It's Kenzie on 93.5 The Bubble, and they did a survey on parents, and they found that Barbie and Spider-Man are still the top two favorite. Top two favorite characters, toys, all of that. Just, I mean, duh. I mean, billions in entertainment. Billions of different new characters, and they're like, listen, no, we're good. Barbie and Spider-Man, all day.

Ed Sheeran is going to be at the Bank of America Stadium in Charlotte. And we want to put your butt in seats, or actually, we want you to stand up, probably, and chill. Or you could sit, whatever's comfortable to you. But you got to be a part of the Tix at Six text club. Now, if you've joined the club before, you're good, right? But if you haven't, you still have time. Krogan's got one more winner to pick this afternoon. So text the keyword Tix, T-I-X, to 803-695-9935. 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

happened without you. Congratulations. You've got some company. It's Kenzie on 93.5 The Bubble. And about a quarter of Americans say that they haven't made the most of their summer. And 61% haven't even taken some sort of summer vacation yet. I feel like August really is the Sunday night of the calendar, right? Like,

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Research has suggested that even around 3 minutes a day of just like really heavy exercise, like running up the stairs, could be associated with a lower risk of several different kinds of illnesses like cancers and stuff. It's not a magic shield, obviously, but 3 minutes? I mean, I feel like I've spent long

93.5 The Bubble. I hope you have yourself a lovely weekend. I'll be back on Monday. And hey, be sure to join the Tix at Six Text Club with Krogan so you could be a winner of Ed Sheeran tickets at Bank of America Stadium. That's right. Text the keyword TIX, T-I-X, to 803-695-9935. And don't forget to tell your dog I said hi. What did she say? J-J-J-J-J-R.

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it. Jay Styles filling in for Krogan on a Friday. Finally made it to the weekend, and it was so well-deserved. As Ann and Raven would say, I believe I earned my margarita, and I don't even drink. Give y'all the

Much was not a good night. I'm telling you. Everybody getting ready for bed, just trying to, you know, take their showers, get ready to unwind, and a sewage disaster happens, floods our downstairs bathroom, and of course, Dad's got to clean it up.

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Ann and Raven, they got you with $2,000. You could be using that for back-to-school supplies, gas to get back to school, or just to relax. I like option 3.

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3: $1,700 on the line for Can't Beat Raven. It's Anna Zapp from the Anna and Raven show. If you know your pop culture trivia, you'll have your chance to go head-to-head against him to win the cash. Now, this is an unfair advantage that you get that Raven does not get. The first two answers to the next five questions. Answer to question number one is 100. Answer to question number two is Ryder. Remember those two and sign up to play Can't Beat Raven at annaandraven.com.

Richland County Public Service Department. Those are the cats who handle the sewage in our area. You know, I thought it was City of Columbia, but they're like, no. Anyway, those cats came out, unclogged the sewage line at like 10 o'clock at night last night. So we didn't have, you know, that kind of, yeah, you know, coming through the drains anymore and flooding our bathroom. Those are the real all-stars.

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2: 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Back to school mornings in the Midlands. You're crawling down Harbison, fighting traffic on 378. Somebody in the back seat just remembered they need 30 glue sticks by first period.
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out of the bubble. Feels really weird that the kids are back in school, but we still got like a month and a half left of summer. If you think about it, I mean, July was just 2 weeks ago. Like, this is literally like the middle of summer that we are in right now. As parents, we need to take it back. I think when you drop off the kids, just head on out to Myrtle Beach, stay for like 2-3 hours, and then come back and pick them up.

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Jay Styles hanging out with you. Pop in, have fun. And like I said, I got a story of perseverance and danger and intrigue and heartbreak and triumph. It's not the Odyssey. It's my bathroom flooding with sewage in the middle of the night.

93.5 The Bubble. You can never look at your shower the same way again once you see, like, sewage coming out of the drain, you know. Stuff's only supposed to go down that thing. Nothing's supposed to come out of it. So now you're always kind of wondering. I'm always uneasy when I'm taking a shower. But shouts out again to the East Richland County Public Service Department that came in middle of the night, cleared the sewage blockage, and everything is free-flowing, baby.

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